0: fourth grade at Tebanese Gray Elementary School. Today's word of the day is manga. It is spelled M-A-N-G-A. It is used as a noun. The definition is Japan's common books or graphic novels. Let's use it in a sentence. She collects manga because she likes the stories and the artwork. Again, today's word is manga. Thanks for listening.
1: Making contact.
2: Making contact.
3: You're listening to Making Contact. I'm Lucy Kang. We wanted to share a story at the intersection of therapy, healing, and social justice. It also touches on a big question that I know I have, which is how to live within this political moment from a therapeutic perspective. And if you're wondering the same thing, well, hopefully this next piece will resonate with you too. It comes to us from the podcast Rework from the UCLA Labor Center, and it features the story of therapist Claudia Morales. I'll let her start us off.
4: More people are taking a radical approach to therapy. It's definitely not just me, but I'm just so excited to be part of this reclaiming of our healing. It is kind of like pulling back the curtain of how we've all been conditioned and really finding the real medicine that is like community, that is connecting to earth, connecting to ancestral wisdom, like honoring the elements, protecting others.
5: I'm Saba Wahid.
6: And I'm Veena Humpapour. I was so excited to hear that Claudia was bringing together social justice, mental health, healing. It's so needed. The past years have just been so difficult with Trump and the pandemic and war, and there hasn't been time to process. There isn't time to grieve as a society. I think maybe in general, American culture looks away from that, but then also everyone is so busy and has so much to do, and we've just had to just keep pushing forward.
5: Sometimes we're just running and working. We don't get to actually take care of ourselves that then allows us to turn around and take care of those around us.
6: When I heard about what Claudia does, it made me start asking myself, how can we do social justice-oriented work? How can we exist in this world right now and be okay? We need to normalize talking about these things.
5: When I think about what we're fighting for, is I guess we are fighting for better workplaces, but we're also fighting for time. You know, having time with our communities, having time for ourselves, and you can run, but that's not going to help us do what we need to do. We have to figure out how we can sustain ourselves over the long term.
6: In this episode, we speak with Claudia Morales, a therapist and mother of two who practices in the LA area. Claudia was born in the late 70s and grew up in Northern California.
4: My mother's Colombian and my dad is from Canada. For the longest time, she told us that he was one of her students and they just hit it off. And then I found out later on that they actually met in a wanted ads in a newspaper, which is hilarious. You know, it's like meeting online today and it's very normal and there's no reason to hide it.
5: When Claudia was growing up, she started to notice that people treated her mother differently from her father.
4: A lot of times it was the white people, the white families, you know, just kind of making a joke about selling drugs. Like, no one ever questioned my dad, even though he was also an immigrant, but he's white.
6: Claudia has fond memories of visiting Colombia during the summertime.
4: Colombians are great at storytelling. There's even people who stand on corners telling and sharing stories.

0: being, you know, gringos. And in the United States, sometimes people would ask us where we're from, which is interesting to always be asked where you're from, no matter where you are.
1: Claudia had a complicated relationship with her mom.
0: I picked up on art from my mother. She was a professional artist. I do feel like it's such a strong foundation in how I see the world. She sculpted pre-Columbian sculptures. So for me, I also feel like I was raised by my ancestors, literally, because they were kind of always in our homes, in the yard. I always felt their presence, even though she would tell us to go to church and tell us all these Catholic beliefs. But I always felt like there was like a plan B for me through that. She's someone I admire very deeply because of her own rebellion of leaving Colombia, of leaving what was expected of her. But she also had a sternness and a rigidness. She would hit us, although it was considered very normal. So in the 70s and 80s and before, they were not respecting the humanity of the children or wanting them to be their own person, which in my understanding of more indigenous practices is not the way. Like in indigenous practices, everyone has a place, everyone can express their queerness or their gender expression. But my mom, you know, she espoused a lot of like homophobia, some white supremacy tendencies as well, just by even putting my dad on a pedestal, putting whiteness on a pedestal. But again, like, I feel like the culture always like helped me understand other ways. So on the records she would play, the cumbias, they would always talk about the beauty of Black culture, Black people. And so hearing the love of Blackness, the love of the African traditions, and even the African beats in the music nonstop was like a contrast. And it helped me understand like, no, actually this feels more right, you know?
2: Claudia attended Catholic school while growing up, and she went to church every week with her parents and her brother. But she realized at a pretty young age that this wouldn't be the place where she found community.
0: I had a lot of big questions as a young person, even at 11. So I brought some of those questions to the confessional. His response was so gruff. A lot of the message from the pulpit was, we're sinning if we're not praying hard enough. And I just couldn't fathom a God being so petty that we'd be punished for how we're praying. Like, as a preschooler, my mouth was washed out with soap because I didn't close my eyes during prayer. So I think I always kind of carried this like doubt about the adults. Like, what are y'all doing? What the heck, you know? But especially when I learned about the abuses, it just tore away my sense of faith altogether. Even though now I kind of reclaim some of the cultural aspects like candles and the rosary, in that it connects me in some ways to my ancestors. Now I really lean into the areas where I was taught to distrust. So my body, I was taught to distrust my thoughts. And so now as an adult, I really try to trust my body, trust my thoughts, and use them to benefit my life, like use them creatively, use them to lean into trust and compassion.
1: The church deeply impacted her father in his childhood.
0: He's come to a place of deep vulnerability where he's telling me about his childhood and how he was orphaned and how he was treated by the nuns, which was very abusive. But most of my childhood, he was as if he wasn't present. Like, he was there, but emotionally checked out. And I would even go to the lengths of like dancing in front of the television to like try to get his attention, like, hey, I'm here. But one thing he did do with us that always gave us ease and happiness, it wasn't through dialogue, but he would take us on hikes. So we'd go to Mission Peak. If you're familiar with Fremont, there's Niles Canyon. They have their own ghost stories in Niles Canyon, which was a lot of fun as a teenager to explore.
2: Getting out into nature gave Claudia a sense of connection and solace.
0: I went through a lot of grief in my teen years. So a lot of people close to me died very tragically. It made me think, like, what is the point? You know, I became very nihilist. So I started to really tune out of like school, and I would just leave and go to nature.

0: much as possible.
1: When Claudia would visit Colombia when she was growing up, she loved seeing people express themselves through dance. In her teen years, dancing also became a way for her to process her feelings.
0: I would also escape to raves. It was like the underground scene in the 90s. So there was a lot of like warehouses. We'd go to like a donut shop to get a ticket, dancing all night, listening to the lyrics in the music that were about freedom and justice and unity and love. It was very useful. And just kind of breaking away what I grew up with. And even though I didn't know what I would replace it with yet, I think things just had to get shaken up in a way that I could assert some autonomy in my life. So high school was sort of a dud. I didn't graduate on time with my class. And out of rebellion, even when I got my diploma, I wore this like sparkly raver dress and jelly heels.
1: I love this image of her wearing a sparkly raver dress and jelly heels to her graduation. He's my hero.
2: Post-jelly heels, Claudia and her brother ended up in Colombia.
0: My mom didn't know what to do with me or my brother. We were just so lost in our lives. So she just sent us to Colombia, which I think was a great instinct. I actually hitchhiked all over Colombia with my cousin and my brother, and we got to learn even more stories about all kinds of people. A lot of those people that I met didn't have access to education, and I realized that I was sitting on some privilege. One of the people I met that was most transformational for me was this woman named Lati Sarai. And she was studying biochemistry, I believe. And she said, you know, we have our wisdoms. Like, we don't need this degree to live by how we live, but we need this degree to protect our people, to protect our way of life. That was a pivotal point for me to start to embrace education. And when I came back, I went to Ohlone College, which is in Fremont. It was a struggle, you know, but I did find a lot of support. One of our counselors would rap about her story. So she would rap about ancestry and about female empowerment. And this was like mid-90s, you know, so they were very advanced. It was the first time I had seen women be their true selves in a setting that wasn't a performance, you know, in the way that I sometimes had to see my mom kind of mask up around like white people or people she was trying to impress. I didn't see that in them. I just saw their authentic ways of being.
1: After that, she transfers to UC Berkeley.
0: My favorite class was June Jordan's Poetry for the People. She used poetry teaching to activate the students towards change and towards organizing and towards self-expression, authenticity, and holding space, and all of this that we don't normally associate with poetry, which led me to really feel that regardless of what avenue I took, there's a way to make it authentic.
3: I took June Jordan's class too.
0: What? What?
3: Yeah.
0: So you know, right?
3: It was amazing.
2: Claudia tried a bunch of different jobs after graduation.
0: When the market crashed, I decided to try my hand at flying. I went to the interview with a little like scarf in my hair, you know, kind of dressed already like a flight attendant. But once I started, you only get paid when the airplane is moving. So I felt like that was not worth it. Plus the way people treat you in an airplane is so rude. And I felt like I can't really be bothered with people's petty problems. If I'm going to hear problems, I want to hear like problems that matter. So that's what made me curious about organizing and therapy eventually.
2: I'm just jumping in to remind you that you're listening to Making Contact. If you like today's show and want more information, or if you'd like to leave us a comment, visit us at our new website, focmedia.org. There you can access today's show and all of our prior episodes. And now, back to the show.

0: Claudia really wanted to be an organizer, but it took multiple attempts before she finally got a job.
1: I was trying to keep up with that director who was working 80, 90 hours a week. It was the culture, and it was really hard because I had my brand new baby, and I was happy to find something that was meaningful, but it was also really, really, really sad for me to be so separate from him. So I would have my parents sneak him to me and I would nurse the baby. After having my second son, I realized like I probably need something that could sustain me better, but I also was finding that people would confide in me very deep, traumatic things. So that's what made me want to get my social work master's after I already had my two babies, which was very, very hard. We were struggling financially and just really having a hard time. And we've lived in places with like black mold and mice. To be honest, Vina, I think because of our financial situation, it felt like I was in crisis for many years, just trying to like hang on. At least education would put me on a trajectory to more stability.
2: Getting her master's in social work ended up being a really good fit for Claudia.
1: My program was very good at challenging our privilege and helping us recognize it and also helping us use it effectively, like helping us like to not be an enabler of the status quo, to be more than willing to challenge that. I was thankful for my education and my experience in organizing to recognize when I have to stand up against what is being asked of me and kind of like to answer to a higher calling. Once I had children, it definitely made my moral compass more crisp and my life journey more crisp and clear. Like, what is my purpose? I have to try at least to do whatever's in my power to make the world a better place in some sense. If not for myself, then definitely for them, you know, and looking at their faces, I think just was very inspiring. It also really helped me become a better parent because I only had my mom's like reactive nature, which she would like explode on us. And through that educational knowledge that I learned, it also helped me be able to show them boundaries, but without punishment. And then also a lot of more positive reinforcement when their behavior is good. Like ever since, it really changed the trajectory of my parenting.
0: Claudia very much sees her work at this intersection of social justice and mental health.
2: I feel like it can't be understated how important that is.
1: It is tied to being more of a collectivist thinker because many of our problems in society are from oppression, colonization, and learning that the root cause of a lot of people's suffering is very, very systemic and goes back hundreds of years through colonization. It made me really hunger for the answers, the solutions that are also ingrained in us, that are ancestral as well, that are our medicine. It made me see the parallels of my thirst for art and dancing and connecting through storytelling. That inner knowing that I have to connect with those aspects of my ancestry is what we all have, that hint, that longing, that desire to reconnect, which is tricky because I think in American society, work is centered so much on wealth, individual success. And so it's kind of paradoxical to help people heal from those things while they still want them. And I do too, if I'm being honest, because we all have to survive capitalism. We all want stability. We all need it. It's also led to so much isolation, so much burnout, so much like loss of connection to our own children, to our loved ones. And the price is too great, you know? So I think because I had that background in organizing, it was easy for me to approach therapy from a similar way. I always challenge my clients if they only want to benefit themselves, because that's not where it ends, right? Like when people only think that they are good and that's good enough and that's the end of things, they're really missing the point. In a neurological way, our nervous systems are wired to connect. We know this. also this idea that we could possibly be well individually if others are suffering is problematic. And so the therapy work that we do is helping people acknowledge how to engage when others are suffering and how to use their well-being to support others. And so I try to use Paulo Freire type of pedagogy of the oppressed philosophy. So we're not having a transaction. We're having transformation together. And I grow from the experience, and so does my client. We grow together. We create it together. So it has to honor them. It has to honor their timing, their process, their brain, their experience. And I really like to use the client's own culture and faith traditions. Because of my own experiences, like in religion, just causing so much self-suspicion, I guess, and self-policing. One of the things I center is self-trust, and I have to be humble and treat it like they're the expert in themselves and let them lead.
2: Since we spoke with Claudia, I'm just asking myself, what makes me feel connected? What makes me feel disconnected? And what makes others feel connected and disconnected? And how can we tap into that more?
0: There's this big global thing that happened that literally disconnected us. And we're trying to make our ways back. But in this kind of new fold of the world, we know that it has to look different than it did before. In order to take care of ourselves, we have to also heal in community. And she recognizes that and brings that into her practice.
1: Trump's election itself brought a lot of pain, and Shirla called me in to do a healing circle, and it was a really good approach, in my opinion. It was too hot to be indoors, so we went up on the roof, and we were under the moon, and we had this circle, and it was just felt so perfect. Starting there, my desire for more and more and more community work has grown. I think one of the challenges of individual therapy is, although you can go deeper, sometimes it can feel a little isolating, and it can feel that you're having this experience by yourself. Whereas in community, if somebody speaks on their pain, you can automatically feel understood. Obviously, the pandemic was very isolating, very painful. And so now I'm seeing that people are needing community even more and more and more. I feel like centering and including our grief for how we've all been lied to growing up and living in the US in many ways about the American dream, about what our taxes were funding, about a lot of things. So just grieving, you know, I feel like it's a good time coming back to physical spaces where we can co-regulate is really valuable, and how we can feel aspects of joy and levity even as we're confronting our grief or sorrow or pain or our sadness, I think is very important, because one doesn't cancel out the other. You know, we need joy to survive and to imagine a better liberatory future. And we have to do that in community, because it's easy to fall into despair or paralysis or compartmentalizing, which causes just fragmentation and isolation and confusion that isn't beneficial to any of us.
2: How can we take better care of ourselves so we can stay committed to the work that means so much to us while also being okay?
1: I think it's really important to recognize what values drive you and to let that orient you during these times of deep loss and confusion. We've been conditioned to conform to things that might harm us, like ignoring our bodies, ignoring our physical needs, ignoring our emotional needs. Build in time for stillness, reflection, and your own creative practice just for you. Because a lot of times you'll hear a lot of your wisdom through that practice, by either processing pain or identifying what you're dreaming up and how you want to imagine a liberated future for yourself and your community. honor your humanity as well, and just the fact that sometimes we make missteps, and that's part of being human. But knowing it's part of your discovery process of what works for you, what works for your community, what helps your relationships, what helps you be authentic. It takes a lot, you know, it takes a lot to be okay, but to not hesitate to tend to all of these aspects of yourself.
0: So how does Claudia follow her own advice?
1: It turned out that private practice has been offering me the most flexibility in terms of being a mother, in terms of like using art, and it's been the most fruitful and I guess intuitive that I could follow and connect with people that mean a lot to me and community partners that are friends. So it just is really comes together in a really creative and beneficial way that also gives some room for rest. I'm still trying to rest more. The work in community mental health had me away from my children for many years, which was really heartbreaking. But even though they're teenagers now, spending time with them has been really wonderful. Just picking them up and just instilling a sense of connection and love in whatever way I can. A practice that I began doing was sort of like collage in a journal. And coincidentally, a sweet, beautiful friend of mine integrated this aspect of like calling in what you hope for, what you long for, which is like such an important practice, because I think sometimes when we have a longing, like something like liberation or equality, it could almost be painful to long for such things because we see so much suffering in the world. So she kind of taught me to create pages based on what I want and long for, dream for, desire, as it relates to not only my own life, but just our collective consciousness. And I'm looking forward to deepening that practice even more and somehow doing like immersive installation healing work. That's how I'm picturing it. And that's what I'm dreaming up. If there's any collaborators out there, hit me up.
0: I think there's a lot of different ways you can serve in this world. And I really just appreciated how Claudia really embodies her values in her work. Therapy in itself doesn't necessarily bring the things that she brings to it, but she made sure that her values, her politics, her spiritual guides, all of those things are a part of how she does that work. In many ways, as organizations, as individuals, as colleagues, as family members, having all of those things in our approach will only make us a stronger movement.
3: That was the voice of Saba Wahid from the podcast Rework from the UCLA Labor Center, who hosted this episode along with Veena Hampapur. To learn more, head over to our website at focmedia.org. And that does it for today's show. I'm Lucy Kang. 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

0: This is National Native News. I'm Jill Freitas. A Hualapai tribal leader is being remembered for her impact on economic development and tribal sovereignty. Louise Benson, former chairwoman of the Hualapai tribe in Arizona, has died at the age of 83. The tribe announced her death April 18th. Benson helped lead the development of Grand Canyon West, including the creation of Grand Canyon Skywalk, a major tourism destination that supports the tribe's economy. According to the Hualapai tribe, she also worked on infrastructure and water access issues for her community. Arizona Governor Katie Hobbs said in a statement, quote, "I am deeply saddened by the passing of former Hualapai tribal chairwoman Louise Benson. As a dedicated leader for the Hualapai tribe, championing critical infrastructure and regional water security, Chairwoman Benson spent her life serving her people with unwavering commitment. My condolences go out to the Hualapai tribe and all of those who knew her," end quote. In its statement, the Hualapai tribe says Benson's legacy will continue through the economic foundation she helped build for future generations. Community members gathered in Anchorage this week to honor the life of Kelly Hunt. A candlelight vigil was held Wednesday at 2522 Arctic Boulevard, where family, friends, and advocates came together to remember the 19-year-old from Shaktulik. The event included traditional dance groups and songs as attendees paid tribute and called for justice. Hunt disappeared earlier this year while on her way to college. Her body was found April 20th in a Spinard neighborhood. The vigil was supported by Data for Indigenous Justice, as community members continued to call for answers and accountability. Alaska Native leaders and advocates will gather in Anchorage next month for a summit focused on the missing and murdered Indigenous people crisis. The Alaska MMIP Justice Summit is scheduled for May 27th and 28th at the Dena'ina Civic and Convention Center, followed by a Red Dress Gala on May 29th. Organizers say the event will focus on raising awareness, sharing resources, and building solutions to address violence impacting Indigenous communities. Last month, the Trump administration issued an executive order that seeks to restrict mail-in voting. KUNM's Jeanette Didios has the details on how this could impact Native American communities.
1: The order seeks to use federal data to create a list of adult U.S. citizens in each state who would have to show proof of eligibility before voting. States would be able to review and suggest changes. But many tribal members living in rural areas rely on mail-in voting in order to participate in elections because of long travel times to polling places. Senior attorney for the Native American Rights Fund, Jacqueline De Leon, a member of Isleta Pueblo, says the Supreme Court is currently considering a case called Watson versus Republican National Committee about whether or not ballots received after Election Day can be counted.
2: And we know that that is especially important in Indian country, where mail delivery can be slow and unpredictable, that our ballots be able to be counted even if they arrive after Election Day, if they were cast before Election Day.
1: She says tribal nations are facing a consequential moment in history.
2: Protecting tribal sovereignty is something that I think every Native person needs to take seriously, and they need to make considerations when they're voting as to which candidates are going to do that for their tribal nation.
1: Attorneys general in 23 states, including New Mexico, are suing to block the Trump order. For National Native News, I'm Jeanette Didios.
0: I'm Jill Freitas.

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That was Chris Knight, Down the River, from his album A Pretty Good Guy. And we started off with Feeling Good Again by Robert Earl Keen. I am DJ Scribbler. 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I just realized I had something going on in the background. 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We are celebrating 34 years of live local grassroots radio in Moab, Green River, Castle Valley, Thompson Springs, Monticello, Blanding, Bluff, and all those sweet spots in between. As I said, I am DJ Scribbler. This is my show, Pickers and Poets. And tonight's theme is milestones, anniversaries, whatever you want to call it. This is not the exact five-year anniversary since I've become a DJ on KZMU, but the 9th will be, and that's Saturday, and I will be in Boise, Idaho, with my girlfriend attending my son's graduation from Boise State. Big, big deal for me and for him and for my girlfriend, because she gets to get out of town for a little bit. So this show is all about the songs that I was playing about 5 years ago. If you remember, there was this thing called the pandemic going on, and it was very crowded in Moab at that time. People were getting outside, outdoors, because that's where it was supposedly safest to be. And lots of lives were in upheaval, and people were trying to make things as normal as they could. That's why I started off with Feeling Good Again. That was my go-to song when the pandemic restrictions lifted and we could take off those masks and congregate again. Anyway, these are all songs that you won't hear any new music tonight, obviously, but you're going to hear some good stuff, because my creativity was really high when I first started, because I had like 10,000 songs that I wanted to play, and I think I've gone through them. Anyway, coming up next, it's Hard Times, Gillian Welch. The Harrow and the Harvest is the album.

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passing by a pawn shop in an older part of town. Something caught my eye, and I stopped and turned around. I stepped inside, and there I spied in the middle of it all was a beat-up old guitar hanging on the wall. What do you want for that piece of junk? I asked the old man. He just smiled and took it down, and he put it in my hand. Said, you tell me what it's worth. You're the one who wants it. Tune it up, play a song, and let's just see what haunts it.

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It was getting hard to tell just who was playing who. 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I've been waiting all these years for you to stumble in." And then he took down an old dusty case and said, "Go on, pack it up. 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And then he said, "Good luck." 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And when he shut the lid, I saw my name was on the case.

The Guitar Guy Clark. Some Days the Songs Write You is the album. Tear-Stained Eye, Sun Volt from their album Trace. Alejandro Escovedo. I have not played him in quite a while. I Was Drunk is the song. Bourbonitis Blues is the album. And we started off with Hard Times by Gillian Welch, The Harrow and the Harvest. I am DJ Scribbler. 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We are grateful for everyone listening in tonight. Coming up next, Jason Isbell.

Well, I got a friend named Whiskey Sam. He was my boonie rat buddy for a year and now. He said, I think my country got a little off track. Took him 25 years to welcome me back. But it's better than not coming back at all. Many a good man I saw fall. And even now, every time I dream, I hear the men and the monkeys in the jungle scream.

a hot LZ. We had our 16s on rock and roll, and with all of that fire, I was scared and cold. I was crazy, and I was wild, and I have seen the tiger smile. I spit in a bamboo viper's face, and I'd be dead, but by God's grace, drive on.

tried to be John Wayne. I came home, but Tex did not, and I can't talk about the hit he got. But I got a little limp now when I walk, and I got a little tremolo when I talk. But my letter read from Whiskey Sam, you're a walking, talking miracle from Vietnam. 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
1: Onward, Fathers, John Prine from his album Aimless Love, the band up on Cripple Creek. That was remastered in 2000. That's from their greatest hits. Johnny Cash, Drive On, song that he wrote. I didn't know that he wrote that song when I first heard it 30 years ago, maybe longer than that. Anyway, that's from his American recording. Jason Isbell, Live Oak. It's a song about murder, but it's also an allegory for his efforts to remain sober, clean and sober. So, yeah, Jason's a deep dude. I've been looking at this playlist, and I still play most of these artists fairly routinely. They've all got a huge body of work to cull from. So I guess I've stayed on track for the last 5 years. I am DJ Scribbler. This is Pickers and Poets, and you are listening to me on KZMU in Moab, Utah. Coming up next as we approach the 7 minutes until 8 mark. Wow, this time's just going by really, really fast. There's another John Hyatt, Crossing Muddy Waters, a song he wrote as a way to help him heal after his wife committed suicide shortly after giving birth. Postpartum depression, man, it's a real thing, and it's obviously a tragedy.

That was Bob Dylan, Highway 61 Revisited. That slide whistle he plays, sometimes called an Acme Siren whistle, according to the Wikipedia. Al Cooper requested him, or not, didn't request him, suggested that he use that to in that song to enhance the whimsical yet full of anarchy those lyrics. Pretty incredible. And as I speak of incredible, I cannot see the sunset to the west here from a studio here high atop KZMU offices on Rocky Road, but I can see the sun shine on the mountains and the little bit of snow we have left up there. And man, all I can say is I'm so grateful for living in Moab, Utah. It is so beautiful and so worth it to live here. It really is. Coming up next, Ian No, Irene, a song about a cousin who showed up for Thanksgiving dinner and kind of showed her cards, if you will.

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started writing this song about Chris Gantry, ended up writing about Dennis Hopper and Johnny Cash and Norman Norbert, Funky Donny Frid, Billy Swan, Bobby Newirth, Jerry Jeff Walker, and Paul Siebel. Ramblin' Jack Elliott had a lot to do with it. See you more.

0: fiction, taking every wrong direction on his lonely way back home. 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
1: Kris Kristofferson, The Pilgrim, Chapter 33. Before that, it was Steve Earle, The Rain Came Down. Great, great song. Steve Earle and Kris Kristofferson are two of the inspirations for Pickers and Poets when I was thinking about what kind of a show I wanted to do. Patty Griffin, who I saw at the Moab Folk Festival a few years ago, she headlined it, Let Him Fly. Living with Ghosts is the album. Ian No, Irene, The Raven Bomb. Actually, The is not part of the title. Between the Country is the album. Highway 61 Revisited, I mentioned that. I forgot to tell you about Jericho, John Fulbright, another Moab Folk Festival artist. I saw him a couple years ago at Star Hall. Incredible. Played multiple instruments. Lucinda Williams, Lake Charles, from her seminal album, Car Wheels on a Gravel Road. And of course, we started off the second set before the last one with Crossing Muddy Waters with John Hyatt. I am DJ Scribbler. We are really just seconds away of entering the last 30 minutes of this edition of Pickers and Poets before I leave town for a few days. Yay! Kris Stapleton, Tennessee Whiskey.

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Hearsay's got 'em vicious and vain.

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1: 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Coming up, it is, oh, wait a second. That was Mr. Bojangles, Jerry Jeff Walker, Ray Wiley Hubbard gave us The Wild Gods of Mexico and Tennessee Whiskey by Chris Stapleton. Coming up next, it's Tell Me One More Time. This is and the older Kris Kristofferson, his last album, Closer to the Bone. I believe it's his last album. I could be talking out of my you-know-what, but I think it's his last album, Closer to the Bone. Tell Me One More Time. And then we're going to hear from Guy Clark, and then we're going to close with a couple from Towns Van Zandt. All three of those guys, and plus Ray and Jerry Jeff, all are inspirations for KZMU's Pickers and Poets now in its fifth year. How cool is that?
2: Girl, I guess I've been forgiven. I've acquired a taste for a living. Just when I was close to giving up the ghost,

All right, that's going to do it for me. This edition of Pickers and Poets comes to a conclusion with one more song, Waiting Round to Die, by the very same Townes Van Zandt. We heard L.A. Freeway before that, and Kris Kristofferson, Tell Me One More Time, from indeed his last album, Closer to the Bone. I'll be back in a week. Coming up next, it's Brotherskite in the 24-hour show.

0: 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Oh, it's easier than just to wait around to die. 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

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This is the 24-hour store with Blatherskite. That is me. We just heard Midlake with a song called Glistening. Before that, some James Blake. Before that, Cassie Crutt. Wet Leg, Churches, Phanagram, Beach House, Jenny O. What did we start off our set with? Some Cat Power, Neutral Milk Hotel, Handsome Family. And we actually started off the whole show with some Bonnie Prince Billy. One of my favorites, a nice live track where he merges some old poem with one of his familiar songs. A couple of announcements and then we'll dive right back into the music. On May 8th, June 12th, July 10th, and September 11th, the Arts and Ag Markets are a free family-friendly event at Suwannee City Park. These outdoor markets will feature local and regional artists, food, produce activities, and live music. Again, that is May 8th, June 12th, July 10th, and September 11th. On May 9th, on Saturday, Moonflower Community Co-op and Courtney Dare Reese Hill will present a fun interactive class for children and caregivers about gardening and using basil in the garden and kitchen. Children will get to plant their own basil seeds to take home, practice a kid-friendly yoga flow, and read the children's book Rachel's Day in the Garden. This event is free and open to all families. This class will take place at 9:30 a.m. in the Mark Stage Room at The Mark. 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That is taking place at The Mark. That is the Arts Center on 100 North. I think they tried to change the name of that last year and it must have just not stuck. 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And that's Mooney, M-O-O-N-I-E. We'll go a little bit further out here. May 13th. On Wednesday, you can get creative through the lens of Oracle-style thinking in a hands-on workshop with local author and climber Daniel McNeil at Moab Library at 7 p.m. Daniel is the creator of the Skybound Traveler Climbing Spirit Deck and Guidebook. This is an opportunity to explore how to translate your own insight into art or writing through guided prompts in a welcoming, judgment-free space. Art supplies will be provided. We got some Krongbin as our bed music. I think this is a new track, White Gloves 2. And we'll ride this one out and then dive right back into the rest of the set. Enjoy, y'all.

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And I want to know the same thing everyone wants to know. How's it gone to end? Behind a smoke-colored curtain, the girl disappeared. They found out that the ring was a fake. A tree born crooked will never grow straight. She sunk like a hammer into the lake. 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

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But maybe he's the father of that lost little girl. 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And I want to know the same thing. Everyone wants to know, how's it going?

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The green was his gold, and Sheila's hair, all the way from Liverpool with all we could steal. 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And I want to know the same thing. We all want to know how's it gone to him. The sirens are snaking their way up the hill. It's last call somewhere in the world. The reptiles blend in with the color of the street.

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If thine is the glory, then mine must be the shame. You want it darker? We kill the flame. Magnified, sanctified be thy holy name. Vilified, crucified in the human frame. A million candles burning for the help that never came. You want it darker?

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There's a lullaby for suffering and a paradox to blame. But it's written in the scriptures and it's not some idle claim. You want it darker? We kill the flame. They're lining up the prisoners and the guards are taking aim. I struggled with some demons, they were middle class and tame. I didn't know I had permission to murder and to maim. You want it darker?

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A million candles burning for the love that never came. You want it darker? We kill the flame. If you are the dealer, let me out of the game. If you are the healer, I'm broken and lame. If thine is the glory, mine must be the shame. You want it darker?

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This has been the 24-hour store with me, Blatherskite. Hope you all enjoyed tonight. Oh, we closed out our set with some Leonard Cohen, You Want It Darker, before that. Actually, what did we listen to before that? I don't have my cue pulled up. How unprofessional. It disappeared. Hope you all enjoyed. If you're driving, drive safe. If you're sleeping, sleep tight. Oh, by the way, the music in the background right now is Beth Gibbons, the wonderful Beth Gibbons, who you may remember from Portishead. We're going to ride this song out, and then we'll jump over to the jukebox for the night. Enjoy, everybody. Good night.

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Come on. This is one from our new CD. Called Make It to the Other Side.

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1: This is Professor Purple. 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
0: 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Let's do it. Okay. Bonjour, we are Les Poules à Colin. 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
3: He had had one inappropriate period of misbehavior with one person, and it wasn't a man, it wasn't a transvestite, it was with a woman, and she was a Christian woman.
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3: Now, what

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1: And how did you know that he would sell it to you?
0: 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I went there for a massage.

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1: Well, we're gonna stop the show. 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Hello, Washington, D.C. How you doing? Minneapolis, how you doing? 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

attached case that woody clang. I could have sang, but I didn't, because I won't give you that. You've given me plenty, but when you sent me off, it broke me a bit, and you broke me back in.

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I'm Jill Freitas with National Native News. In today's headlines, Hualapai leader Louise Benson leaves a legacy of economic development, and an executive order on voting access draws concern in Indian country. 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

0: National Native News. I'm Jill Freitas. A Hualapai tribal leader is being remembered for her impact on economic development and tribal sovereignty. Louise Benson, former chairwoman of the Hualapai tribe in Arizona, has died at the age of 83. The tribe announced her death April 18th. Benson helped lead the development of Grand Canyon West, including the creation of Grand Canyon Skywalk, a major tourism destination that supports the tribe's economy. According to the Hualapai tribe, she also worked on infrastructure and water access issues for her community. Arizona Governor Katie Hobbs said in a statement, quote, "I am deeply saddened by the passing of former Hualapai tribal chairwoman Louise Benson. As a dedicated leader for the Hualapai tribe, championing critical infrastructure and regional water security, Chairwoman Benson spent her life serving her people with unwavering commitment. My condolences go out to the Hualapai tribe and all of those who knew her," end quote. In its statement, the Hualapai tribe says Benson's legacy will continue through the economic foundation she helped build for future generations. Community members gathered in Anchorage this week to honor the life of Kelly Hunt. A candlelight vigil was held Wednesday at 2522 Arctic Boulevard, where family, friends, and advocates came together to remember the 19-year-old from Shaktulik. The event included traditional dance groups and songs as attendees paid tribute and called for justice. Hunt disappeared earlier this year while on her way to college. Her body was found April 20th in a Spinard neighborhood. The vigil was supported by Data for Indigenous Justice, as community members continued to call for answers and accountability. Alaska Native leaders and advocates will gather in Anchorage next month for a summit focused on the missing and murdered Indigenous people crisis. The Alaska MMIP Justice Summit is scheduled for May 27th and 28th at the Dena'ina Civic and Convention Center, followed by a Red Dress Gala on May 29th. Organizers say the event will focus on raising awareness, sharing resources, and building solutions to address violence impacting Indigenous communities. Last month, the Trump administration issued an executive order that seeks to restrict mail-in voting. KUNM's Jeanette Didios has the details on how this could impact Native American communities.
1: The order seeks to use federal data to create a list of adult U.S. citizens in each state who would have to show proof of eligibility before voting. States would be able to review and suggest changes. But many tribal members living in rural areas rely on mail-in voting in order to participate in elections because of long travel times to polling places. Senior attorney for the Native American Rights Fund, Jacqueline De Leon, a member of Isleta Pueblo, says the Supreme Court is currently considering a case called Watson versus Republican National Committee about whether or not ballots received after Election Day can be counted.
2: And we know that that is especially important in Indian country, where mail delivery can be slow and unpredictable, that our ballots be able to be counted even if they arrive after Election Day, if they were cast before Election Day.
1: She says tribal nations are facing a consequential moment in history.
2: Protecting tribal sovereignty is something that I think every Native person needs to take seriously, and they need to make considerations when they're voting as to which candidates are going to do that for their tribal nation.
1: Attorneys general in 23 states, including New Mexico, are suing to block the Trump order. For National Native News, I'm Jeanette Didios.
0: I'm Jill Freitas.

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thousand and brought me through, and the waters there were to the lions. Afterward he measured 1,000, and it was a river that I could not pass over, for the waters had risen, waters to swim in, a river that could not be passed over.

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2: Moab, Utah. Moab, Utah. Tá difícil essa palavra.

scratching his head which way to go. Power on his left, conscience on his right. The soul in the balance in a knockdown fight. He's not kissing the ring and leveling threats.

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0: Welcome to the world of the day on KZMU. My name is Annabelle Holiday. I am in the fourth grade at Seth Biniskay Elementary School. Today's word is quota. It is spelled Q-U-O-T-A. It is used as a noun. The definition is a fixed number or amount. Let's use it in a sentence. I met my quota of chores and finally got my allowance. Again, today's word is quota. Thank you for listening.
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1: Today we are not talking just only the war, but we are speaking about systematic and transformation of life into maybe something unlivable.
0: Gaza is facing an unfolding environmental and biological apocalypse. That's the warning from a Palestinian NGO in Gaza. We'll go there for the latest as an Israeli airstrike kills the son of one of Hamas's top negotiators. Then to a political earthquake in India. The ruling Hindu nationalist BJP, led by Prime Minister Narendra Modi, has further consolidated its power after millions of voters were purged from the rolls ahead of regional elections.
2: We fought against the old machinery, where Prime Minister and Home Minister is also involved. Directly interference. So how they play the dirty, nasty, and mischievous games. I have never seen this type of election in my life.
0: Then to voting rights under attack at home. Republican lawmakers in southern states are racing to redraw congressional maps after the Supreme Court guts the Voting Rights Act. But civil rights activists are pushing back.

0: Lori Berman, national voting rights correspondent at Mother Jones. All that and more coming up. Welcome to Democracy Now!, democracynow.org, The War and Peace Report. I'm Amy Goodman, today in Austin. Israel's bombed Beirut for the first time since mid-April when it agreed to a ceasefire with Lebanon. Israeli officials said Prime Minister Benjamin Netanyahu personally ordered the attacks on Beirut's southern suburbs, which reportedly killed a Hezbollah commander. Meanwhile, Israel continued attacks on southern and eastern Lebanon, killing at least 13 people Wednesday. The Lebanese Ministry of Health reports more than 380 people have been killed and nearly 700 injured in Lebanon since Israel agreed on paper to a ceasefire April 16th. The Pentagon says U.S. forces struck an Iranian oil tanker in the Sea of Oman Wednesday, disabling its rudder after it attempted to breach the U.S. naval blockade of Iran's ports. The attack came as France's defense ministry said the nuclear-powered aircraft carrier, the Charles de Gaulle, is en route to the Strait of Hormuz in preparation for a possible defensive mission. This comes as President Trump continues to send mixed messages over whether he'll escalate the war in Iran. On Wednesday, Trump threatened on social media to resume bombing Iran, quote, at a much higher level and intensity than it was before, unquote. Hours later, Trump insisted the U.S. had already won the war, saying his administration had very good talks with Tehran and predicted that it'll all work out very quickly.
1: Despite having a little skirmish in Iran, because we can't let Iran have a nuclear weapon, and we're beating them badly, and they want to settle very badly. It'll all work out very quickly.
0: Iran's foreign ministry said it was reviewing a U.S. proposal and would convey a response to Pakistani mediators later today. NBC News reports President Trump abandoned his plan to help ships go through the Strait of Hormuz after Saudi Arabia suspended the U.S. military's ability to use its bases and airspace to carry out the operation. NBC reports Saudi officials were blindsided by what President Trump is calling Project Freedom. DropSite News later reported Kuwait also cut off access to its airspace, leaving the U.S. without the defensive umbrella needed to protect ships transiting the strait. Iran hit far more U.S. military targets across the Persian Gulf region than the Trump administration's admitted to, with satellite images showing damage to at least 228 structures or pieces of equipment at U.S. bases. That's according to the Washington Post, which reviewed satellite images published by Iranian state-affiliated news media. Meanwhile, a new report by the Center for International Policy estimates the U.S. has spent nearly $72 billion on the Iran war, or $1.2 billion per day on average. That's nearly three times the amount of the Pentagon's official estimate. Israel's begun construction of a bypass road that'll connect Israeli settlements in the occupied West Bank with Jerusalem. The road is intended for Israelis only. Tens of thousands of Palestinian Jerusalem residents will not be allowed access to it. Israel's transportation minister praised the highway, saying it will bring 1 million Israelis to the West Bank. In the Gaza Strip, the UN Agency for Palestinian Refugees warns the spread of rodents through the majority of Gaza's overcrowded tent camps is leaving the population at much higher risk of disease. Children, in particular, are prone to rat bites, and rodents can spread diseases, including hantavirus, which is often fatal. The United Nations is calling on Israel to immediately and unconditionally release Spanish national Seif Abu-Keshek and Brazilian citizen Thiago Avila, who were seized at gunpoint from the Global Samud flotilla last month and continue to be held without charge. An Israeli court extended their detention until May 10th. On Wednesday, Palestinians rallied in Gaza City in solidarity with the two detained activists. This is Taysir Mohsen, a civil society activist in Gaza.
2: These activists came to bypass the stances of their governments in the world and to say that humanity will not be stopped by the political decisions. Humanity is represented in the act of these humans, even if it's just one person. They embarked on their journey to spread this message. We wish them safety from all our hearts, and the Gaza Strip completely values this step.
0: The U.S. Board of Immigration Appeals has reinstated deportation proceedings against Mohsen Mahdawi, a graduate student at Columbia University who was detained last April for his outspoken support of Palestinian rights. Mohsen is a green card holder who grew up in a refugee camp in the occupied West Bank. At Columbia, he served as co-president of the Palestinian Student Union and president of the Buddhist Association. In April of 2025, masked and hooded ICE agents detained him when he appeared for what he believed would be a naturalization interview in Vermont. He spent 2 weeks in ICE custody before a federal judge ordered his release. To see our interviews with Mohsen Mahdawi, visit our website at democracynow.org. In New Jersey, Rutgers University has abruptly withdrawn its invitation to a prominent biotech entrepreneur to speak at its engineering school convocation. Rami Elgandour has been scheduled to deliver a graduation address at Rutgers' New Brunswick campus May 15th. But his invitation was canceled over what the university said were complaints about his social media posts on Israel and Palestine. Elgandour is executive producer of the Oscar-nominated film The Voice of Hind Rajab, about the killing of a Palestinian girl and her family in Gaza, along with paramedics who tried to rescue them. This comes after the University of Michigan has apologized for a professor's commencement address in which he praised student activists who protested Israel's assault on Gaza. The apology came over these remarks at a graduation ceremony last Saturday by historian Derek Peterson, the outgoing chair of the Faculty Senate, who commemorated the university's long history of social activism.
3: Sing for the pro-Palestinian student activists. Who have, over these past 2 years, opened our hearts to the injustice and inhumanity of Israel's war in Gaza.
0: The University of Michigan president, Domenico Grasso, later called those remarks, quote, hurtful and insensitive to many members of our community, unquote. Peterson said he was mystified by the response. He told CBS News, quote, having an open heart to other people's suffering is a fundamental human virtue, unquote. A few hundred pro-Palestinian protesters gathered outside a New York synagogue Tuesday to demonstrate against an expo called the Great Israel Real Estate Event, featuring properties for sale in Israel, including in the occupied West Bank. The event's website included references to listings in Gush Etzion, a group of settlements in the West Bank located southeast of Jerusalem that are considered illegal under international law. New York City Mayor Zoran Mamdani condemned the event.
4: When we have a real estate expo that is promoting the sale of land, which includes the sale of land in occupied West Bank, in settlements that are a violation of international law, that is something that I firmly disagree with and that I also believe that many New Yorkers firmly disagree with, because it has been at the heart of an ongoing effort to displace Palestinians from their homes.
0: Russia fired dozens of drones at Ukraine overnight, disregarding a ceasefire announced by Kyiv that took effect at midnight. A Russian drone strike hit a kindergarten in Ukraine's Sumy region, killing at least one person and injuring two others, Ukrainian officials said. Russian strikes also killed six people in Kramatorsk and 12 in Zaporizhia. Russia has threatened a massive missile strike on Kyiv if Ukraine takes any action to disrupt its Victory Day commemorations May 9th. In Tennessee, hundreds of protesters marched to the state capitol in Nashville Wednesday as law

0: The FBI searched the Portsmouth, Virginia office of State Senator Eloise Lucas, the Democratic president pro tempore of the Virginia Senate, on Wednesday. A marijuana dispensary she co-owns, located near her office, was also raided. Authorities speaking to the Washington Post said the probe involved allegations of bribery related to the cannabis dispensary. Lucas has not been charged and was sent back home. Lucas cast the raid as political intimidation and linked it to a role leading Virginia's redistricting effort this month. In a statement, she said, quote, "What we saw fits a clear pattern from this administration. When challenged, they try to intimidate and silence the voices who stand up to them," unquote. Meanwhile, the FBI has reportedly launched a criminal leak investigation focusing on Atlantic journalist Sarah Fitzpatrick, who wrote a detailed story last month reporting that FBI Director Kash Patel's alleged excessive drinking and erratic behavior had caused deep concern among agency officials. Investigations into leaks typically target government officials suspected of disclosing classified material, not the reporters who receive and publish it. The FBI is denying that it's investigating Sarah Fitzpatrick. This comes as Fitzpatrick's latest piece details how Kash Patel has been reportedly traveling with a supply of personalized branded bourbon engraved with the words "Kash Patel, FBI Director." U.S. Commerce Secretary Howard Lutnick was grilled by the House Oversight Committee for more than 4 hours Wednesday in a closed-door hearing about his ties to the late convicted sex offender Jeffrey Epstein. Justice Department email records show the two were in contact years after Lutnick claimed to have severed ties in 2005. Democrats accuse Lutnick of being evasive and changing his story. This is Democratic Congressmember Yasemin Ansari.
1: After what we have seen so far in this transcribed interview, I feel very comfortable saying that Howard Lutnick is a pathological liar who is enabling the most egregious cover-up in American history.
0: Separately, a federal judge released a purported suicide note from Jeffrey Epstein on Wednesday, discovered by his former cellmate, who said he found it tucked inside a book in their shared cell following Epstein's first unsuccessful suicide attempt in July 2019. He was found dead weeks later. Meanwhile, a Guardian investigation revealed that billionaire Leon Black, who faces a civil lawsuit accusing him of raping a teenage girl inside Epstein's New York townhouse in 2002, privately reached out to a federal judge to raise doubts about his accuser's claims. The judge later reversed a $2.5 million award previously granted to the accuser. In an exclusive statement to The Guardian, the accuser, known as Jane Doe, said, "Justice is not always blind. It is often shaped by power, access, and who's able to withstand the process. I'm still here, and I'm not done," she said. And in related news, President Trump asked a federal appeals court Tuesday to pause its ruling rejecting his challenge to E. Jean Carroll's $83 million defamation case against him, clearing the way for Trump to appeal to the Supreme Court. And those are some of the headlines. This is Democracy Now!, democracynow.org, The War and Peace Report. I'm Amy Goodman in Austin, Texas, with Nermeen Sheikh in New York. Hi, Nermeen.
2: Hi, Amy. Israel is continuing daily strikes on Gaza while expanding areas under its control and blocking essential aid from entering the besieged territory. An Israeli airstrike on Wednesday killed the son of Khalil al-Hayya, Hamas's chief negotiator, taking part in indirect talks with Israel. His son, Azam, died from injuries from an airstrike in Gaza City. Israel has now killed four of Khalil al-Hayya's sons since 2018. In a separate attack on Wednesday, Israel killed three Palestinians from the same family. Hamas condemned the violence as a blatant violation of last year's ceasefire agreement. Since the ceasefire went into effect, Israel has killed at least 837 Palestinians. Last week, an Israeli drone strike killed a 9-year-old boy, Adel al-Najjar, who was searching for cardboard to use as fuel for cooking. Relatives of the boy declared

0: decried the Israeli attack.
1: They were collecting cardboard so we could bake. We don't have gas. We collect cardboard to bake. They want to eat. They want to drink. His father is blind. His father does not come or go. He is completely blind. He cannot see at all. Their father leans on these children. They are the ones who hold him, move him, and bring him.
2: A little child. He did not damage a tank. He did not make missiles or do anything. He was torn. Isn't it shameful? Isn't it shameful what is happening to us? Isn't it shameful that we bury our children every day right in front of us? Isn't it shameful? I swear to God, our hearts are breaking for these children.
3: This all comes as the Israeli military seizes more territory in Gaza beyond what was agreed to in the U.S. brokered ceasefire last October. New maps issued by Israel show two-thirds of Gaza is now effectively under Israeli control. We go now to the Gaza Strip, where we're joined by Eyad Amawi. He's a representative of the Gaza Relief Committee, coordinator for local NGOs based in Gaza. He recently published a report detailing how Gaza is facing a, quote, environmental and biological apocalypse. Eyad, thanks so much for joining us. Why don't you describe what you are talking about is happening on the ground in Gaza?
4: Firstly, thank you so much, Amy, for hosting me again. Democracy Now, your great work. Yes, we are not speaking only about a bombardment, something that happened also before, 1 hour also they hit another target in Gaza town. We are speaking about a systematic transformation of life into something unlivable. What's happening is no longer just bombardment or physical destruction. It is the collapse of every essential condition required for human survival: water, food, health, dignity, shelter, safety, everything. So when we talk about our new report about spreading infectious environment and the transformation, everything's to collapsation, we depend over our field reports found that more than 59% of our people suffer from insufficient drinking water. And more than 55 are uncertain whether the water they consume is safe or no. And also nearly 94% of families report food spoilage. Rodent infestation also, Amy, has become widespread inside shelter due to the environmental collapse. So when we talk about the most alarming findings came from a recent field survey examining the relationship between rodent infestation, water scarcity and displacement concerns and inside Gaza. Scientifically, we are now facing what can be described as a compound environmental epidemic crisis. The survey revealed that the overwhelming majority of displaced families are living with severe rodent infestation inside tents and shelters. Food is also contaminated. Shelter are damaged. Water is stored under unsafe conditions also. And rodents have become part of children's daily environment. There's no longer simply sanitation issue. It's evidence of the collapse of the most basic conditions necessary for human life. We talk about continuity for destruction of the environment. And also, we and my people sieged just in the shrinked area. The Israeli forces still control more than 60% of Gaza Strip area. You can imagine what's the meaning of a fragile over the infrastructure remains in the western part of the Gaza.
0: Eyad, could you also talk about the role, you point to it repeatedly in the report, the blockade being responsible for many of the horrifying conditions that you describe on the ground in Gaza. Could you tell us about the nature of this blockade, what kind of aid Yes. is getting in, and what kind of material is considered, quote, dual use and is therefore banned from entering Gaza?
4: Yes, it's very important two questions. That living inside our environment, it's continuously produce disease. It's a generator for disease. So when we talk about fixing infrastructures, we need basic materials that can help us to rebuilding this. So when they put struggle and restrictions over the materials under the clarification or pretext for double use, they still provide us with the infectious disease and environment by this way. So what we are witnessing is the systematic use of deprivation and public health collapse as instrument of collective pressure over our people here. So when we talk about struggles, yes, the amount of trucks also is reduced. The last April, just they meet 40% of our daily needs for the amount of trucks. And also when we talk about the stabilizing situation here, just one cross point is opening, Karma Abu Salim. And when we talk about our needs after they completely destroyed Gaza, we need more 600 and more basic materials like cement and irons and some basic materials that help us to resume our partially normal life here in Gaza and fixing the sewage network and water network and fixing infrastructure to prevent this environment from causing infectious disease here in within the camps civilian.
0: Nehad, what about the issue of medical evacuations, a humanitarian corridor to enable the sickest people from Gaza, and in particular children, from receiving medical help from outside of Gaza? Are there any medical evacuations taking place?
4: Yes, Nermeen. When we talk about the illusion I mentioned in my last articles, medical evacuation is still happening just to up to 12% of our daily needs. When we talk about 15,800 people needed to be evacuated from Gaza to have medications, if we calculate it by percentage of the daily evacuations by the Israeli restrictions, we need maybe more than 3 years, up to 5 years to evacuate those people. So those people judged to be died before they be having medications. So it's very horrible situation here. We cannot live in this infectious environment, and they siege us. They strict the siege under the security clarifications. Nothing tangible happened after the ceasefire agreement signed here in Gaza.
0: Question of infrastructure in Gaza is concerned. Has any rebuilding started? And just to summarize what the UN has concluded, among other organizations, 84% of Gaza's buildings are damaged, 425,000 housing units destroyed or partially damaged, and 55 million tons of rubble that's blocking municipal trucks. 92% of residential buildings are damaged completely or partially. What is being done, first of all, to clear the rubble? And second of all, are there any attempts at rebuilding?
4: Yes. The main questions and the main answer for all of this issue, why the Israelis still preventing the new Palestinian committee to enter in Gaza to launch the rebuilding process and remove the rubble? Until this moment, nothing happened tangibly here. Just a little municipal services reopening some roads, and they prevent the municipal engineer from fixing the water, drinking water pipelines, especially in the eastern part that is parallel to the yellow line. You can imagine what's the meaning of preventing the municipal services to transfer the tons of waste from the middle of the town to the main space in the Rafah area, in the Rafah area that meted our recycling process under the clarification they still occupy Rafah. And there's nothing here for the rebuilding process under the restrictions they impose over all of the Gaza Strip. And we need the cranes and bulldozers. And most of our municipal machinery is destroyed also. So we haven't the ability to remove rubbles and to reopen main roads to facilitate our daily life also.
3: In Gaza City, Palestinians rallied Wednesday in solidarity with the two detained activists arrested aboard a Gaza-bound flotilla after an Israeli court extended their detention to Sunday and denied their appeal for release. Protesters waved Palestinian flags, held pictures of the flotilla activists, the Brazilian Thiago Avila, and the Spanish national Saif Abu-Keshek, who's also Palestinian. This is Palestinian civil society activist Taysir Mohsen praising the activists.
5: These activists came to bypass the stances of their governments in the world and to say that humanity will not be stopped by the political decisions. Humanity is represented in the act of these humans, even if it's just one person. They embarked on their journey to spread this message. We wish them safety from all our hearts, and the Gaza Strip completely values this step.
3: Ayad Amawi, if you can talk about the significance of these solidarity protests, and also if you can share a message from Gaza for these two detained activists, Saif and Thiago. Thiago, whose mother died in the last 2 days in Brazil.
4: Yes. Hopefully we send our condolences and our sadness for the loss for our great colleagues, Diego and others who is supporting us. I've had solidarity for a long time. I mentioned them and I talked to them for all of their trips. They try to break the siege they impose over the Gaza Strip. And the solidarity and the support for the Gaza and Gazan people and children is very important in this moment, because we consider after they assigned the ceasefire, they forgotten Gaza. By those great people, we can increase the pressure over all the politicians to stop the firing Gaza. Gaza is still living under the selective firing. So by the Diego and other activists, we have a chance to renew the issue and to increase the pressure and increase the awareness about the catastrophe still ongoing in Gaza. So yes, we send our solidarity with those great people, and we hope they free them and release them. And also our doctors and our prisoners, Palestinian prisoners in the prisons from longer time with unknown destination and under the pressure and the psychological pressure also.
3: Ayad Amawi, we want to thank you for being with us, representative of the Gaza Relief Committee, coordinator for local NGOs, speaking to us from Gaza. Coming up, a political earthquake in India. The ruling Hindu nationalist BJP, led by the prime minister, has further consolidated its power after millions of voters were purged from the rolls ahead of regional elections. Then we'll look at redistricting and voter disempowerment in the United States. This is Democracy Now! Back in a minute.

0: Grateful, performed by Patti Smith in our Democracy Now! Studio. 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I'm Amy Goodman in Austin, Texas, with Nermeen Sheikh in New York.
1: We turn now to India, where recent state-level elections have created a political earthquake, further consolidating the power of the ruling Hindu nationalist BJP, led by Prime Minister Narendra Modi. With the recent victory, 78% of the country now live in BJP-run states. Two major opposition parties to the right-wing BJP lost in West Bengal and Tamil Nadu, with the BJP winning the crucial border state of West Bengal for the very first time, defeating one of Modi's most outspoken opponents, Mamata Banerjee. Banerjee's term is supposed to end today, but at a press briefing Tuesday, soon after the results were announced, she refused to resign as chief minister of West Bengal, claiming the elections had been rigged by the BJP.
2: If someone takes over by force and expects me to resign, that is not going to happen.
3: Now also I want to say that we didn't lose the election. It is their forceful attempt to defeat us. We fought against all machinery, where Prime Minister and Home Minister is also involved. Directly interference. So how they play the dirty, nasty and mischievous games. I have never seen this type of election in my life.
0: Mamata Banerjee has accused the Modi government of using the Election Commission of India to defeat her party by deleting 9 million names from the polls in what she's called an exercise in mass disenfranchisement. Nearly 3 million voters in West Bengal, most of them Muslim, were not allowed to cast their vote. Meanwhile, hundreds have been arrested and four people killed, including a close aide of the BJP's leader in West Bengal, in the wake of clashes between supporters of Banerjee's party and the BJP.
1: For more on the Indian elections and their significance to the future of Indian democracy, we're joined now by two guests. Gilles Vernier is a political scientist focusing on Indian electoral politics and history. He teaches at Sciences Po in Paris and joins us from San Francisco. And joining us from New Delhi, Arfa Khanum Sharwani, an award-winning Indian journalist and a senior editor at The Wire, a leading independent digital news website. She hosts a popular news and analysis show on YouTube. Welcome to both of you to Democracy Now! Arfa, if we could begin with you, could you just respond to the election results, what happened particularly in West Bengal, and the effects of what the Election Commission did prior to the election, what impact that may have had?
4: Thank you very much for having me. First of all, I think in the last 12 years of Narendra Modi's rule and me covering it as a journalist, I feel like these two particular states, Kerala and West Bengal, they stood as perhaps the biggest resistance to Narendra Modi's majoritarian politics, which was intended to divide the Indian public based on their religion. And Mamata Banerjee in particular, like if you ask me the effect and the impact it will have on Indian politics, I would say Mamata Banerjee in particular was single-handedly was one of the fiercest chief ministers who stood against this divisive agenda of the BJP and its cultural wing, the RSS, starting from demonetization to the Citizenship Amendment Act, which was actually aimed to establish India as a Hindu nation. It was modeled on the state of Israel, a natural home for Hindus as Israel is for the Jews. Mamata Banerjee came out on the streets, and taking along hundreds and thousands of people with her. So I think BJP now getting hold of this bordering state called West Bengal is a bad news for everyone who believes in a plural, diverse idea of India. And one more thing, I think, and the most important thing, that it's also a blow to, I would say, the federal structure of India, because federalism allows India against this forced uniformity that Mr. Modi's politics and policies try to impose on India. And so with Mamata Banerjee now not remaining the chief minister of West Bengal, I feel it is one of the biggest blows to the federal structures, and it is going to weaken the opposition. And the saddest part, in the last 25 years of me covering India and Indian elections, I mean, I have covered at least five, you know, parliamentary elections and dozens of assembly elections. This is for the first time that I am observing on the ground, not just in the studio, that the general public does not think the elections are free and fair in India. The Election Commission of India, instead of being this, you know, an observer and responsible for conducting the largest elections in the world, seems to be playing the role of a party, as if it was in alliance with the BJP. And the SIR, which is the Special Intensive, you know, Revision of the Voters' Roll, this was supposed to be the revision of the roll, but if you look at the seats and look at the election results, you would actually realize that how precisely this SIR has attacked the, you know, the voters. They have deleted, particularly the voters which were more likely to vote for the opposition party. And allow me one more minute, and I'll tell you that The Wire has just published a report, you know, by our West Bengal correspondent Aparna, and this clearly says that in 150 seats, more than half of West Bengal's 294 seats, total deletions were greater than victory margins, and the BJP won 99 seats out of those seats, 150 seats, where the exercise of SIR took place. So the deletion, and in 2021, 5 years ago, when BJP had lost the elections in West Bengal, it had only managed to win 19 of these. So this clearly shows that if this was not, even if SIR is not the single biggest or the single reason because of which the BJP has managed to win West Bengal, I would say this is one of the three top reasons why BJP has managed to win. So this is a sad day for democracy, for people who believe that not only today, but tomorrow's India should also be democratic. And I think this is one of the biggest blows to everybody who believes in the idea of a democratic, a constitutional, a secular, a liberal, and equal India for everyone.
1: So, Gilles, if we could get you to respond to what Arfa said, in particular about this SIR, Special Intensive Revision, and what enabled this to effectively disenfranchise 3 million people in West Bengal in particular, but also more broadly in the several states, five, I believe, where this was carried out. And what were the criteria that were used to disqualify voters?
5: Good morning. Well, first of all, it's useful to remember that, you know, cleaning or updating the electoral roll is an exercise that usually takes place on a rolling basis, and only very rarely has the Election Commission engaged into what it calls a special intensive revision. There has been no explanation really why the Election Commission suddenly decided to do that so close to state elections after having not done it for, you know, more than 20 years. And so we've always known that the electoral rolls in India were far from perfect. But here, what is in question is the scale and the disorganization and the haphazard way in which it has done, which has led to undue deletions of millions of voters. The point of the SIR is to remove from the list dead voters, voters who have migrated, who are present more than once on the rolls. And after the special intensive revision, more than 9 million names were struck. But immediately, 3.4 million people immediately appealed to, you know, explain that, you know, they were unduly removed. And the tragedy is that no safeguard were put in place. The courts ordered an adjudication mechanism which could not be deployed. And at the end of the day, less than 0.05%, less than 2,000 people were actually adjudicated. And among those adjudicated, about 98% were recognized to have been unduly removed. Now the suspicion raises when we realize that the special revision was done with more zeal in areas which were more dominated by the Trinamool, by Mamata Banerjee's party, and that the exercise in itself disfavored specific categories of voters, including Muslims, including urban voters, but including also migrant voters, people who were simply absent, you know, from their homes. And so on the one hand, there is no incontrovertible evidence that the Election Commission wished to create an electoral advantage for the BJP. At the end of the day, it ended up creating an electoral advantage that is undeniable. And in that sense, it has completely vitiated the electoral process.
0: Arfa, last month you traveled to West Bengal to meet people who've been disenfranchised. You wrote on social media, quote, "The Election Commission of India has failed the constitution and the poorest of Bengal. I've covered wars, communal violence, and mass movements. I've never seen anything like this before," you said. Tell us about where you went, who you met, and what you found, and put it in a global context for people who aren't familiar even with the geography of India, the significance of Bengal and West Bengal.
4: Yeah. Thank you, Amy. I mean, the whole idea, the basic principle of democracy is that the people actually elect their leaders and their government. But I think for the first time, because of this, special revision of the voters' role, we are witnessing that the government or the friends of the government, which is the Election Commission of India, is actually allowing the government to select the people who will be allowed to vote. So this is a direct attack on the very idea of democracy. And if you would ask me, when I went to, the districts of Murshidabad, which is one of the bordering districts with Bangladesh, so there are three Muslim majority districts, Murshidabad, Malda, and, Dinajpur, I was fortunate to go to one of these districts. And, to my surprise, I was thinking that I was going to cover the elections, and I was generally thinking to, also ask about SIR. So when I reached this particular village in Murshidabad, it's called Shamshir Ganj. The majority of the people who were gathered to meet me, as a reporter, was the Muslims. So initially there were like some 50 people, and then they, there were 100 people, and then there were few hundred people. And believe you me, then there were a couple of thousand people who wanted me to listen to their stories. And Amy, as I had said in my, tweet, that I have covered communal violence and war, but I felt for the first time that my journalism was not enough. Me as a reporter with one camera person and with one mic, we were not enough to cover the scale of the tragedy that was unfolding before my eyes. And there were hundreds of people who were screaming and shouting, and these hapless people, the poorest of Indians, they came with their families, with their small children. Some people actually brought their elderly parents and grandparents in their laps, carrying them to me, saying that, "Look at my grandparent. He is an 80-year-old man, and he actually was born before the state of India was born in 1947. So this is the scale of tragedy, that there were so many people who wanted to get heard, and they were the victims of not the, the state police. They were not the victims of, let's say, the state. There were no Hindu-Muslim riots. There was no external force that had invaded the district. Of all the people, of all the institutions, it was the Election Commission of India which refused to listen to these people. And now we have the data that 98% of the people who in Shamshir Ganj area where I had visited, these names were deleted. So 98% of those people who were trying to talk to me so that they could be heard. And, it all unfolded in so many different ways, because there were people who were also scared of me. They thought of me, this madam, this woman who's come from Delhi, maybe she is a representative of the Election Commission. Is she here to arrest us? Will she send us to the detention centers? So what I'm trying to say here is that there was not enough knowledge, not enough information, not enough communication from the Election Commission, from the state, agencies who were able to tell people that they were trying to do this for their betterment. And sadly, now I'm telling you that 98% of those people their names have been deleted. They have not been allowed to vote. So this is a great tragedy that unfolded before me. And I'm very, in a sense, I would say that elections in India are no more the same. There are many opposition leaders who are now saying whether it's actually kind of we should be fighting the Election Commission or the BJP or the state machinery. So it's the whole state machinery versus the opposition in India.
1: Could you comment on that? I mean, the fact that the BJP has won, irrespective of the irregularities that have occurred as a result of what the Election Commission did, the election results do tend to point to growing support for the BJP in states which have traditionally been opposed to this Hindu nationalist ethos. What do you think accounts for the increasing support of the BJP, and what do you think this means for the future of subsequent Indian elections?
4: I think it just means that now we have come to a point. Are you asking me?
1: I was actually asking Gilles. Gilles, if you could go ahead.
5: Okay. Yes, yes. So, I mean, the BJP is a party that disposes of considerable resources and organizational power to lead a mobilization campaign on a permanent basis. And so if you look at Bengal, for example, they have been on the ground mobilizing alongside, you know, communal lines for the past 10 years. And so it's not entirely surprising that these, you know, efforts would pay off in the long run. The fact also that the traditional opposition in West Bengal, the Congress, the Communists, have utterly collapsed, created a space where the BJP could occupy, becoming the number two party for 10 years. And so, so you know, it's, you know, long-term efforts, you know, sort of pay in the long run. But also, provide another dimension on this special, you know, revision exercise, it had, of course, a direct effect of deleting millions of voters, but it also had an indirect, powerful effect of providing institutional validation of the BJP's claim that most Muslim voters are actually doubtful citizens. There have been a number of policies implemented, notably in Assam and other parts of the country, that sort of sought to identify and uproot, you know, illegal migrants, and creating a confusion between a category of illegal migrant and India's minority. It is easy for the BJP to claim that most Muslims in West Bengal are illegals from Bangladesh. And what is particularly distressing and concerning is to see the Election Commission providing backing to that notion by targeting Muslim voters more than others. In the state of Assam, which the BJP retained, the domination of the BJP is also based on extremely intense communal polarization. There you did not have a special intensive revision like you had in Bengal, but in 2023 there was a delimitation exercise that basically concentrated about 34% of the population that is Muslim in less than 20% of the seats. And there you saw again the Election Commission leading that exercise when it actually didn't have the mandate to do so. And again, the institution that is supposed to be the impartial arbiter interferes in the electoral process, vitiates it, and creates an electoral advantage by pitting Hindu voters against Muslim voters.
0: Gilles Vernier, we want to thank you so much for being with us, political scientist focusing on Indian electoral politics and history, teaches at Sciences Po in Paris, speaking to us, though, from San Francisco, and Artha Khanum Shivani, award-winning Indian journalist, senior editor at The Wire, leading independent digital news website. Coming up, voting rights under attack here at home. Republican lawmakers in southern states are racing to redraw congressional maps after the Supreme Court guts the Voting Rights Act. Back in 20 seconds.

0: Freedom Ring, Tom Morello. This is Democracy Now!, democracynow.org, The War and Peace Report. I'm Amy Goodman with Nermeen Sheikh.
1: We end today's show with a look at voting rights right here in the United States. The Supreme Court's gutting of the Voting Rights Act has led to a scramble by southern states to gerrymander congressional districts before the November midterms. Last week's Supreme Court ruling makes it harder for minorities to challenge electoral maps as racially discriminatory under the Voting Rights Act. On Monday, Florida Governor Ron DeSantis signed a new gerrymandered congressional district map into law, posting on the social media platform X, quote, signed, sealed, and delivered. And on Wednesday, the Alabama House voted to approve a plan that would change the congressional district map during an active election, even though some votes in the May 19th primary have already been cast.
0: But in states across the South, civil rights activists are also pushing back. In Tennessee, hundreds of protesters marched to the state capitol in Nashville Wednesday as lawmakers unveiled a gerrymandered congressional map that could see Republicans take control of all nine of Tennessee's U.S. House seats. The General Assembly is expected to vote on the new map as soon as today. For more, we're joined in New York by Ari Berman, national voting rights correspondent. Mother Jones, his latest book, Minority Rule, The Right Wing Attack on the Will of the People and the Fight to Resist It. Can you talk about all of these developments? Start in Nashville, where we're just listening to these hundreds of protesters.
2: Good morning, Amy. So in the wake of the Supreme Court's effective destruction of the Voting Rights Act, we are seeing southern states all across the South redraw their voting maps. This could lead to the largest drop in black representation since the Jim Crow era. And it is happening with alarming speed, beginning today in Tennessee, where they are set to pass a 9-0 map that splits the city of Memphis, which is 63% black, into three different congressional districts to dilute black voting power. Memphis has had its own congressional district since 1923, and it's now going to be split apart in three different districts. Nashville is going to be split into five different districts. And this is very symbolic. This was the place where Martin Luther King was assassinated. This is where he led the Poor People's Campaign. And it's indicative of what's happening across the country, which is the ink is barely dry on the destruction of the Voting Rights Act. And all across the South, from Tennessee to Alabama to Louisiana to Mississippi, they are drawing districts to specifically eliminate seats where voters of color can elect their candidates of choice. So this is a really far-flung fire for American democracy.
1: And Ari, if you could also talk about what's happening specifically in Mississippi, which has the highest black population of any state.
2: Yeah, they're going to hold a special legislative session very soon that could eliminate the state's lone black member of Congress. That means you could have a state that is 40% black, the largest black population in America, that has no black representative. This is a state that before the Voting Rights Act, only 6% of black Americans were registered to vote. So the Voting Rights Act transformed Mississippi just like it transformed the South. This is a place where Medgar Evers was murdered fighting for voting rights, where Goodman, Cheney, and Schwerner were murdered fighting for voting rights. There is a very long and ugly history of violence, discrimination, and racism in Mississippi and across the South. And the fear is that Jim Crow is now coming back in a different form. We're returning to the days of literacy tests and poll taxes, not through those devices, but through specifically trying to eliminate black office holders. And Southern legislators are very clear. They are going to do this. They feel unshackled by the Supreme Court ruling. They are being pressured by President Trump to do it. And they feel like all the guardrails are off right now.
1: And why is it happening, especially in the South? And what impact do you fear this might have on the midterms?
2: It's happening in the South because that's where the largest concentration of majority black districts are. That's where the largest population of black Americans are. And it's also where voting is the most racially polarized, right? Mm-hmm. That black people in the South tend to vote for Democrats. So if you want to get rid of Democratic districts in the South, you target black voters. And they, unfortunately, are now collateral damage in Trump's gerrymandering arms race. What this could mean is that Republicans may be able to pick up 4 to 6 extra seats for the midterms just based on targeting these majority black districts in the South. That may not make it impossible for Democrats to take back the South, but it's going to make it more difficult. But I think this goes beyond just the 2026 elections. You're talking about dismantling districts that have existed for decades, that black voters fought so hard to get these districts, to get representation in the first place. That's what the Voting Rights Act was all about, equal citizenship. And just a matter of days, advances of decades are being wiped out.
0: And what about Florida, where you have the Florida governor, DeSantis, signing a new gerrymandered congressional district map into law, posting on social media, signed, sealed, and delivered in this last minute we have, Ari, and overall, where you see this all headed?
2: Well, Florida passed a map that would give Republicans 4 new seats. It was very aggressive. DeSantis was basically claiming that he knew what the Supreme Court was going to do, and he felt like it gave him a green light. And this is what's happening. We are in now a perennial gerrymandering arms race that's going to lead to more partisanship, more polarization, less competition, all the things that Americans hate the most about the political process, and it's all being driven by the conservative majority on the Supreme Court, which is going to get more and more attention in terms of the need to ultimately reform that court going forward.
0: And the context of the Voting Rights Act finally being gutted?
2: Well, what it means is that the country's most important civil rights law no longer effectively exists. And that's going to have ramifications on American democracy for a very long time. This was the law that made America a multiracial democracy. If the Voting Rights Act no longer exists, multiracial democracy in America will be under threat forever.
0: Ari Berman, national voting rights correspondent for Mother Jones Magazine. Thanks so much for joining us. I'm in Austin, Texas's capital right now, but I'm headed to Minneapolis tonight and Friday morning at the Main Cinema for screenings about the new documentary about Democracy Now! Steal This Story, Please. Then in Chicago at the Music Box Theater on Friday night, Saturday afternoon, and Saturday evening, I'll be joined by Democracy Now!'s Juan Gonzalez and the film's directors, Tia Lesson and Carl Diehl. Then on to Milwaukee at the historic Oriental Theater on Sunday. Back in IFC in New York, I'm Amy Goodman with Nermeen Sheikh.
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And wherever you're listening, you're now listening to the Spicy Rattlesnake Radio Show with me, DJ Voxy. And today, the theme is happy. The world seems kind of heavy lately. I don't know if you've noticed, maybe not in your world, which is great if that's the case. But we're playing happy songs. Let's keep it light. Let's dance. Let's have some fun. And remember that life is also sweet and happy. If you have a request of a happy song you like and want to dance to or just listen to, you can give me a call here. I'm high atop Rocky Road. The number at the DJ booth is 435-259-5968. I'll be here till 10:30. We started out that set with Satisfaction Skank by the Fatboy Slim and the Rolling Stones. And I got a little Weapon of Choice, also by Fatboy Slim, in the background here. I'm going to let this song play out, and then we got a little Elton John and Britney Spears for you, and a bunch of other great stuff from many different genres. I hope to hear from you. Call in your request, 435-259-5968. 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

0: Oh, hi guys. Happy Thursday. We're playing happy music and happy music only this morning. If you have a request, you can give me a call. I'm DJ Voxy. This is the Spicy Rattlesnake Radio Show. The number to call here in the DJ booth is 435-259-5968. And that 5968 on the end there spells KZMU on your dial, so it's easy to remember. We started out that set with Clocks, featuring Coldplay by Rhythms Del Mundo, Happy Man by Jungle, Worth It by Ray, Came Out of a Lady by Rebel Bucket, Back in Love, Suki Waterhouse, Amber 311, then we had Hold On, I'm Coming by Sam and Dave. We got a little Happy Days Are Here Again, the instrumental version, which was a request from a caller. This song was released around the 1930s. FDR used it in his campaign because everybody was like real down and out from the Depression. I mean, it's right there in the name, the war. And this song just brought back the happy days, which is my goal this morning. We are going to be in a good mood, gosh darn it, even though the world out there can be a little heavy. I hope you're having a fabulous Thursday. I've got more songs for ya. But first, we're going to hear from some of our fabulous underwriters who support this station. So stay tuned. More is on the way.
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I'm DJ Voxy. This is the Spicy Rattlesnake Radio Show here on your dial at 90.1, 90.7, and 106.7, and streaming worldwide at kzmu.org. We are playing songs to make us happy. I'll be here for another just about 22 minutes, and then we've got liner notes with myself and our new music and program director, DJ Cozy, playing some new music and talking about it. But if you have a request, until then, you can give me a call at 435-259-5968. I've got some community announcements here. This Friday, tomorrow, May 8th, the Arts and Ag Market returns. This is a family-friendly event at Suwanee City Park. And these outdoor markets, there's going to be four of them from now until September 11th. They feature local and regional artists, food, produce, activities, and live music. And then let's see. Ooh, May 15th, that's next Friday. The Canyonlands Field Institute staff will hold a Field Camp Futures fundraiser at the Spanish Valley Winery from 4:30 to 7. The Butch Cassidys will be performing during this evening of food, wine, and live music to celebrate CFI's completion of Professor Valley Field Camp. So those are two good events happening in the community coming up. And also coming up, I've got some happy music for you. Let's see. This next song is going to be called, it is called Purple Hat by Sophie Tucker. This was one of our late engineer, Bob Owen, one of his favorites that he liked to play, and it got everybody up and dancing. So hopefully it will do the same for you. Thanks for listening. Here's Sophie Tucker.

Purple hat, cheetah print, dancing on the people, rolled up at the after joint, dancing on the people, people dancing on the people. I got people on the people dancing on the people, with the people on the people, smoking CO2. See me, see you dancing on the people, climb up on the booth, hanging from the people on the people. My head is the roof, dancing on the ceiling on the people. I got people on the people, dancing on the people. 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

0: Oh, hey.
1: Hello.
0: You are listening to Kate. Whoa.
1: Whoa. I got some. Oh, sorry. That was me. I was adjusting this microphone here.
0: You're listening. Oh, yeah.
1: Do you want to? You're. No.
0: I'll say the first word and you say the second word.
1: Yeah.
0: You're listening to Liner.
1: Notes. Oh, okay. Yeah, that makes sense.
0: Yeah. I'm DJ Voxy.
1: I haven't had my cup of coffee yet.
0: I've been up since 5 a.m.
1: That's so early. What do you do at 5 a.m.?
0: Well, let's see. I cleaned the kitchen. I went to a sculpt and flow class.
1: Wow.
0: Then I came here.
1: Wow. I woke up maybe an hour ago.
0: Nice.
1: Yeah.
0: You're a night person.
1: I am a night person.
2: Night person. Yeah.
0: I worked at Trader Joe's for like a year.
1: Yeah.
0: And we had these 4 a.m. shifts where we would stock the shelves because the trucks would come in. And I had this song. I'm a super morning person. I had this song I would sing to all my fellow employees. And do you want to hear it?
1: Happy, happy morning, morning. Wake up. Yeah.
0: That's kind of it. But not really. It goes, welcome to your day. Welcome to your day. Welcome to your day. It's 4 a.m.
1: Oh, God.
0: I was pretty popular.
1: Yeah. People loved it, too. They were like, this is my favorite song I think I've ever heard.
0: Yeah. But anyway.
1: Anywho.
0: If this is your first time listening to Liner Notes, it's where me as the station manager and Cozy as the music and program director.
1: That's right.
0: Introduce you, the listener, to new music. And we started out that set with Glamorous Life by Lady Gaga.
1: Gaga dropping new hits.
0: It's for the Devil Wears Prada
1: 2 soundtrack.
0: Yeah. I'm like kind of excited to see that movie, but it won't be the same as the first.
1: No, I didn't. But they keep doing it. Yeah. Hollywood be like, hey, let's squeeze this for all its money.
0: Yeah. This worked the first time. Might as well try it again instead of coming up with new ideas.
1: I mean, I'll watch it. I'll do it.
0: I will watch it.
1: I will watch it.
0: But
1: will I like it? Honestly, maybe.
0: I'm going to not like it on principle.
1: That's right. I'm going to stand 10 toes down on that.
0: Yeah.
1: No.
0: What do we got? So this is your choice in the background now. This is Haymaker.
1: Can anyone hear that, though?
0: Let's do it a little bit.
1: Yeah.
0: Oh, I like this. It's by Shrimp Nose Flamingosis.
1: Yeah.
0: That's cool.
1: Flamingosis.
0: Sis.
1: Very cool. So
0: very cool.
1: Very cool. We like that. Very fun.
0: From now on, the only comments we should make about songs is like, that was cool.
1: Very nice.
0: Very nice.
1: Yeah, very fun.
0: Very fun.
1: Very fun.
0: I love it. You know what? I think we should get into
1: Let's get into it.
0: Let's just get into it. Let's finish out the song. We'll be back in a second after another song.
1: Bye.
0: Bye.

Remember that night at the Hippodrome? Never knew that look when you look at me. Nervous as hell, so I didn't win a lot. You're the salt, I'm the lemon on the top. Heart quickens, south of the river. Mouth full of Vinny, sitting cans full of liquor. Street light flickers, feel it in my blood. 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

0: All right.
1: Oh, yeah. What?
0: That was the new song. Well, first we heard I Walk a Line by Toadies. Do you remember Toadies, Possum Kingdom?
1: No.
0: Oh, gosh. What was it?
1: Toadies, Possum Kingdom? It does sound like something that I'm interested in. Tell me about Toadies. So give me your 5 minute, give me your elevator pitch about
0: Toadies. Well, I don't know how long it would be, but I'll play. Well, actually, okay, let's go back to that. Right okay. Now we're going to talk about, we'll talk about what's in the background right now. Lights Burn Dimmer by Fred Again and Jamie T. You actually.
1: Jamie T, baby.
0: You introduced me to Fred Again.
1: Did I?
0: Yeah, because you put a song by Fred Again on a playlist that you made during the interview process.
1: Yeah.
0: And really I loved it.
1: Flexing my interview or my music skills.
0: And I thought, oh my God, this song is so cool. It's probably like really like underground and not a lot of people know about it. So then
1: I'm pretty sure everyone knows about Fred Again.
0: I know, and I didn't know that. But then I was talking to my friend Caitlin Myers. Oh, love
1: her. Yeah, yeah. Shout out Caitlin.
0: And I was like, oh my God, I found this new artist. It's
1: I
0: so
1: love
0: good.
1: This.
0: It's called Fred Again. And she was like, everybody knows about Fred Again.
1: We've been knowing about Fred Again.
0: Yeah. So actually, before I go into this next one, yeah, thanks for introducing me to that song.
1: No problem. No problemo.
0: Oh, let's go back.
1: Mamma mia.
0: So.
1: Sorry, that's vocal stemming. Here we go.
0: So you asked about Toadies that just came out with their newest album. They're a band from the 90s. Do you remember this song?
1: I do.
0: This is Toadies.
1: This is Toadies?
0: Mm-hmm.
1: This is Toadies.
0: I love this song.
1: Is this not their newest album that just came out?
0: No, this is like
1: what
0: the
1: is it
0: 90s.
1: Doing on mine?
0: Just to give you a sample.
1: Yeah.
0: Sorry, we're strictly new
1: music.
0: Yeah,
1: sorry, only new music. Old music, get it
0: out
1: of here.
0: Get out of here.
1: Just
0: no,
1: kidding.
0: But so that's cool that they made a new album. It's their first since 2017. And I really like that song. I walked walk up.
1: Yep. And that's what you've been saying that. And that's, I
0: walk a line.
1: That's what I, yep.
0: I'm always
1: heard
0: saying
1: on
0: that.
1: That. You are always saying that.
0: But before, we're going to play one song and then do our Oracle segment of the show, which you're going to love, listener. But let's listen to one that you picked. Emeralds by Parlor Greens.
1: Yeah,
0: tell me about it.
1: They just dropped a new album. Tell me about it. Why don't you tell me about it?
0: Well, I don't know about it, so
1: that's
0: I
1: true.
0: Can make things up.
1: Yeah. What do you think?
0: Parlor Greens is a band that's made up of two medieval vampires that have been around since 13.
1: So you got my email. I'm glad. Thank goodness. No, they're great. You know what? Why don't we listen to it and then I'll talk about it? Because that'll give me a lot more to talk about. Tell
0: Here we
1: you
0: go.
1: What.
0: Here's Emeralds by Parlor Greens.

0: All
1: oh,
0: right.
1: Yeah. You hear that? We're shuffling, baby.
0: You are loving those instrumentals lately. And
1: I am a sucker for instrumentals.
0: I love that guitar in that last one.
1: It's so good. Solo. Oh, yeah. Who was on guitar? Is it Tim Carman?
0: Oh, that guy?
1: Oh, everyone knows. Nope, just kidding. It's not. So don't even think about that. It's Jimmy James.
0: Forget.
1: We got Jimmy James that. On the guitar. We got Tim Carman on the drums. And we got Adam Scone on the organ. For this wonderful trio called Parlor Greens and their newest album that dropped called Emeralds. Kind of seems to be a staple, all three of them separately in their own projects. And they've sort of like come together in this really cool soul revival jazz funk situation.
0: I love it.
1: God, I feel like this is really good, like main stage during the day and like the golden hour type music, you know what I mean? Like,
0: yeah.
1: Boom, main stage, it's maybe 6 p.m. People are pooling in, we're getting funky, we're getting groovy.
0: The sun is at the right angle, it's not hot, it's not cold, it's perfect.
1: It's not, yeah, it's the perfect temperature.
0: Yeah, you're drinking a glass
1: of
0: red.
1: The perfect amount.
0: On a blanket, maybe dancing.
1: Whoa. Ever heard of that?
0: Ever heard of dancing?
1: Dancing? Get with it, nerds.
0: Oh, my God. Cozy, do you know what time it is?
1: I think so.
0: It's time for Witch Please.
1: The Oracle Speaks.
0: This is where the witches. This is where Cozy and I are. We have this Oracle musical deck. It's like a tarot deck, but each card has a different musician. And depending on who the musician is, it's going to tell us about our past, present, or future.
1: You ready?
0: Yeah, you go first.
1: Boom. Oh, baby.
0: Jimi Hendrix.
1: If it's inverted, does that mean something?
0: You can decide that.
1: I'm going to say not today. Jimi Hendrix, the first thing that it says is only losers stay in tune, which I have mixed feelings about. It says, if you live in a room full of mirrors, all you will see is yourself.
0: Duh.
1: Technology is a tool, but it will never set you free.
0: Yeah, technology is a tool, man.
1: Only losers stay in tune. I get what they're getting at here with this.
0: Yeah. They're saying
1: kind of like go by the rhythm of your own drum, the beat of your own path.
0: Feel free to color outside the lines.
1: That's right. Fly free. Let your freak flag fly. If you live in a room full of mirrors, all you will see is yourself.
0: Unless you're a vampire.
1: Oh, didn't think about that, did you? Oracle cards. Yeah. So chew on that one. That feels good for me today. I do love Jimi Hendrix.
0: I do too.
1: Later. Later.
0: Okay, let's see. What am I going to get?
1: Whoa. That was a cool noise. Auditory. Anywhere's fine. You put that wherever. You're good. Yep. And what comes out?
0: We got the boss, Bruce Springsteen.
1: Bruce!
0: Okay.
1: Bruce.
0: It says, there will always be magic, even on the darkest nights. May your mistakes, like your sins, be your own. And then it says, follow the river, but keep your eyes on the sea.
1: Cryptic.
0: Okay. I like that.
1: Okay, that's like, hey, pay attention to what you're doing, but don't ever forget the big picture.
0: Yeah, exactly. And follow the river. Like, you can't.
1: Keep your eyes on the sea.
0: Exactly.
1: The salty sea.
0: Do you want to hear a pirate joke?
1: Yeah.
0: What's a pirate's favorite letter?
1: You'd think it'd be R, but it'd really,
0: really
1: be
0: the
1: C.
0: Exactly. I love it. Okay, that was nerdy. Let's see. We only have time for one more song.
1: Whoa.
0: Can I play?
1: No,
0: speaking of being
1: sorry,
0: witchy
1: no,
0: and magic, I'm going to play. I just rolled over that.
1: Yep. Can I play?
0: Yeah. I'm going to play First Light. It's Lana Del Rey's new song, and I am a huge fan.
1: Huge.
0: So here we go. We're playing with what we want our sign-off to be.
1: Well, hold on. Let's play this, and then we've got a special announcement after.
0: Oh, we sure do. Okay, here's Lana.
1: So we'll play the song, and we might bleed a little bit after 11, but it won't be crazy.
0: Don't worry.
1: Okay.
0: Nobody else is scheduled
1: Nobody
0: at 11
1: freak
0: yet.
1: Freak out.
0: Yes. All right, so here's Lana Del Rey. First Light.

0: Whoa.
1: Where did we just go?
0: I love
1: that.
0: Did
1: you guys feel that?
0: So we looked it up. It seems like that they say Bond twice in that song.
1: Bond.
0: And I was looking up, is there a new Bond movie coming out? Not this year. They're in the process of making one. They haven't announced who 007, the actor that will play him, will be.
1: Mm-hmm.
0: But it won't come out till 28, 29.
1: Who do you think it's going to be?
0: It said they want to cast someone younger, so like...
1: Timothy Chalamet?
0: That's what I was just about to say.
1: There's
0: but
1: no way that
0: he's not
1: our
0: suave.
1: Boy with his jester shoes, Timothy Chalamet.
0: He's not suave enough to be...
1: No, he's also
0: Bond.
1: Not. He's too...
0: Smarmy.
1: No, he's too like, you know...
0: Loosey-goosey.
1: Yes, keep going. Keep going. Try to guess what's in my brain. He's too... do you know what snake hot is?
0: Now that you say it, I'm like angular faces.
1: Do you know
0: faces.
1: What I mean? Yeah, he's snake hot. And I don't feel like Bonds are snake hot. I think they're more like...
0: Like he could be a Bond villain.
1: He's like eagle
0: hot.
1: Or maybe bear hot or something like that.
0: Yeah, eagle or bear hot. But that song, Lana Del Rey.
1: Yeah, anyway.
0: There is a James Bond video game coming out, so that's what she is promoting with that song. She's affiliated with that. Okay, so we have a huge announcement. If you're just tuning in, you're tuning in. This is KZMU Moab.
1: That's right.
0: And you're listening with me.
1: That's
0: DJ
1: right.
0: Roxy,
1: yeah. Whoa.
0: Station manager. Yeah. And
1: Cozy, the music and program director.
0: And we have a really exciting announcement of a new show. Take
1: That's
0: it
1: right.
0: away. Cozy.
1: Take it away.
0: This is your idea.
1: Well, we were thinking, we're like, yada, yada, yada, bingo, bingo, bongo. You're doing with a lot of things. And we're
0: That's
1: like,
0: what if we.
1: That's how we talk to each other. the new show is. Going to be you and me.
0: Yeah.
1: It's going to be a Cozy Voxy situation.
0: Oh,
1: I
0: love that.
1: And we're going to take this show and we're going to fold it into a 2-hour show every Monday from noon to 2.
0: Yeah.
1: Yeah. And it's going to be called?
0: Office Hours.
1: Office Hours.
0: Because we were both, we're literally the only two employees of KZMU right now.
1: Correct.
0: We miss you, Bob.
1: Mm-hmm.
0: And we are up here to train DJs while shadow us while we're doing our show. And we're here to answer questions for the community, give you updates about the station, what's happening, because there's a lot of moving pieces, of fun things, a lot of great delicious irons in the fire.
1: Yeah, if that's what you choose to eat on. Yep.
0: And
1: tasty.
0: You know, we'll be playing music, but we'll also be inviting people from the community coming to talk about whatever they want. If you want to come on, you know, promoting an event, or you just want to come up and say hi.
1: Yeah.
0: Or if you are a musician and you want to play some music.
1: Office hours are open.
0: That's exactly right. These are our office hours.
1: And
0: so.
1: It gives us some time to talk about KZMU as a whole and what we're doing up here to let the people know.
0: Which is a lot.
1: And have a little bit of fun while we do it.
0: That's right.
1: Yeah. Yeah. I think it'd be cool to have I really want to do a suggestion box.
0: Mm-hmm.
1: And then over the course of however fast it gets full, we just read them. Yeah. Anonymously, obviously.
0: Obviously.
1: And be like, oh my God, we should get a cat up here. It's crazy.
0: We really should,
1: We should get like a little KZMU kitty cat.
0: Yeah.
1: Crazy. Who put that in there?
0: Spencer and I are getting a cat soon.
1: Oh,
0: yeah.
1: Yes. Do you know what
0: so
1: kind
0: excited.
1: You want?
0: I want it to be orange, but...
1: Orange cat. Wow.
0: But I'm open
1: you
0: to
1: like
0: any
1: a little
0: cat.
1: Mischief, don't you?
0: Yeah. Okay. I love orange animals.
1: Yes. Okay. Yes.
0: But right. You know, I like all colored animals.
1: Yeah. All right. Well, you keep going down there. Yeah. Keep heading down this way. Yeah.
0: Okay.
1: Yeah.
0: We'll stop there.
1: Orange for sure. Yeah.
0: Yeah. But anyway, yeah. So we'll have a suggestion box. We'll be up here to.
1: You can text us and be like, hey, what do you think about this? And we'll be like, we think this about that.
0: Yeah.
1: And that's the that on that.
0: Or you could have us read something out. It might even be like a little. Sometimes if people call in, it could be like Trading Post. Adjacent, not the Trading Post,
1: yeah, we could do that.
0: We're,
1: yes,
0: we're
1: yeah,
0: playing
1: yeah,
0: with
1: we're,
0: ideas.
1: Here's the thing: is we get to plant this little seed as soon as next Monday, and we get to just kind of see where this goes.
0: We're very excited, and we hope
1: very
0: you are too.
1: Cool.
0: So join us next Monday, 12 to 2 for office hours with the Foxy Cozy Situation.
1: That's right.
0: I love.
1: Wee, wee, wee.
0: And we did Awooga as our sign off last show. I don't know if we want to keep that or if we want to change it up.
1: Awooga. What if we did like a.
0: Okay, let's do it. So that's going to be our sign off. We'll see you on Monday, 12 to noon. No.
1: Yeah.
0: Noon 12, to 2.
1: 2 to noon.
0: 2 to noon.
1: In backwards time. Yeah. So deal with that. It's
0: deal
1: at
0: with that.
1: The show's at noon.
0: Yes.
1: Just to confirm.
0: Well, thanks for listening.
1: Thanks, y'all.
0: Tune in at noon for DJ Questo with Odds and Ends. And yeah, thanks for listening to KZMU. You're the reason why we're here. And signing off.

0: Yeah. We're having a good time today, Moab. Here on the Business Club.
1: 25,
0: 35, 45. 55? 60. 5. Business Club.
1: We gotta do this real quick, so see you in a minute.
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1: All right.
0: Get your brackets out, y'all. Simon versus Garfunkel for the final 40-minute segment is about to begin.
1: Yeah, and to sort of rewind it back, it's been a while since we were up here. Last Business Club, we pitted Peter Gabriel versus Phil Collins.
0: Peter Gabriel, resounding winner.
1: It was a nail biter. Let's be clear about
0: okay,
1: that.
0: Okay. Mark Rutheridge. Yeah.
1: Rutherford. Mike and the Mechanics.
0: There we go. Yeah.
1: He didn't even hit the podium in a three-person race.
0: Yeah. We learned a lot that show. But yeah, today we are, you know, we're coming back with some heavy hitters. So eventually we'll have like the Peter Gabriel versus whoever wins this versus whoever wins the next one. But today, Paul McCartney versus John Lennon, and don't get too hot and bothered, you know? We're all entitled to our opinions.
1: Right, and we know George Harrison had a fruitful solo career, so no need to tell us that.
0: He's my owner, in fact, if
1: right.
0: I was a
1: and
0: Yorkshire Terrier.
1: Is probably objectively the best member of the Beatles.
0: Definitely the coolest one, man. Open mind. I don't know. I didn't know them personally, but
1: he seems to have the least bad things said about him.
0: Yeah. That's well. And Ringo. No one. People like to talk trash about Ringo's drumming a lot, but
1: right. But that's just because there was a quote that recirculated in the internet circa 2010, so that our, you know, the next generation all of a sudden was able to claim the Beatles. You know how like all of a sudden the Queen movie comes out and young people are like, Queen, it's our band. And then their parents are like, yo, Queen is ours.
0: Mm-hmm. And love so, Queen.
1: Yeah.
0: Everyone loves Queen in the studio.
1: Yeah.
0: Yeah.
1: But
0: yeah
1: did you,
0: big thumbs up.
1: Yeah. But did you know Freddie Mercury?

0: Fury personally?
1: Wouldn't you like to know? Did you really?
2: Yeah.
1: You met Freddy?
2: I was his dog.
1: Ah, okay. Yeah, Tyrion Tibbetts of the universe. What dog breed were you? Was an unspecified dog breed owned by Freddie Mercury. And okay, today I, DJ Bunda, will be representing Paul McCartney.
0: And I will be legally representing the defendant, John Lennon.
1: Yeah. Okay. And here we go. Are we gonna kick it off with John or Paul?
0: Start with Paul. I'm not ready.
1: All right, yeah. This is here we go. Off of his album Ram. This is a track with Paul McCartney and Linda, an absolute heater. I love it. Here is Monkberry Moon Delight.

0: like Yoko Ono during the Star Spangled Banner.
1: Whoa. Don't know if y'all caught that, but someone said that Paul just now sounded like Yoko screaming. Know how I feel about that.
2: As the representative of John in my momentary disinterest in Paul, I agree with the jab, but also as the supporter of John, I don't know if I can handle the jab at Yoko Ono and calling that screaming. That was a beautiful rendition of the Star Spangled Banner.
1: Ooh, yeah,
3: as the neutral party here, I just got to say, I can't believe y'all will play this trash on the air.
1: Oh my God. No. That's a good song. And also, let's keep it musical, even though that Paul McCartney clearly. Well, we know someone here who personally met Paul McCartney, and he did like a cool bagel symbol over his head when they ran into them, and he was really nice. So don't listen to the haters.
2: Or the interaction wasn't long enough for him to be mean, perhaps.
1: You know, when you're that high of a level of celebrity, something I would never understand, maybe just glancing at someone is like, you know, blessing them, like Amma, the hug guru in India.
3: I would say you're Moab famous.
1: Sick. All right. What you got, John? I don't believe in you.
2: All right. John is watching the wheels. Here we go. It's a good track.
4: And it
2: won't be.
4: And round, round
2: it'll
4: and
2: be.
4: Round.
2: It's not him singing Wheels on the Bus.
3: If any of this music makes you feel certain negative feelings, just know that there's a certain hotline available at all times.
1: No. Put on John.

Right. Yeah. And we are going back to Paul McCartney. That was John Lennon on that one with Watching the Wheels. And here we go back to Paul on our heated battle.

0: John Lennon being a really demonstrating accountability, writing a song called "I'm Just a Jealous Guy." That's, I think that's points for John Lennon. Despite it being a bit of a maybe go fill your beer at a concert kind of song, go to the bathroom.
1: Well, so we're down to our final two tracks, and we're about to play Paul McCartney's final track, another one off of the album Ram with him and Linda, and Uncle Albert. And then just, you know, if you're deciding if you should keep the radio on or go outside or do whatever else, the final track we're playing today is probably the heaviest, hardest diss track I have ever heard in my life by John Lennon against Paul. So I still think Paul is totally, mopping the floor with John or something like that? Yeah.
0: You're entitled to your opinion. However, just because that song was slow doesn't mean that John doesn't also have a mop.
2: I hope this next song's a bit of a pick-me-up.
1: Kind of.
0: All right, Watermelon Man hopes this is good, as do the rest
1: Paul
0: of us.
1: Paul McCartney, final track in this rivalry, Uncle Albert. Here we go.

0: A caller called in and maybe echoed a sentiment or said a sentiment that I would like to echo, just food for thought, as John gets ready to return the serve. Paul McCartney, radio guy, pop artist. John Lennon, more of an actual artist as far as, you know, maybe more experimental.
1: And I mean, art can be debated, but as far as that statement goes, I'm pretty with it.
0: Yeah, but yeah. And you know, to give some credit to Paul, maybe he's more of a businessman, and you know, as the business club, we got to tip our hats to the entrepreneurs of the world, right?
1: Oh yeah.
0: Although
1: yeah,
0: I can't really see Paul being much of an aqua commerce.
1: That's
0: guy.
1: What I was thinking. Yeah. No, he's a big wig.
2: He really brings much to the table, and the Beatles in general are bad for business.
1: Yeah, Beatles like with fruit.
0: Like, right, if you're selling fruit, then beetles are absolutely one of the last things you want on your boat.
1: Yeah, and with that being said, y'all, check out this diss track, very subtly titled, How Do You Sleep?
0: Spoiler alert, it's John asking Paul how he sleeps.
1: And yeah, check this one out. Here we go.

0: How do you sleep? All you done was yesterday.
1: To all the young folk out there who are listening to radio, which there are a lot of you, just so you know, diss tracks are not a new thing.
0: Oh, yeah.
1: And this album was dropped in the 70s.
0: And if you've never heard of the conspiracy theory that... And also, let me correct myself, and we had a caller, thank you. It is Sir Paul McCartney. That's not a small thing, you know? If you get sirred, he is Sir Paul McCartney. He's a knight.
2: He's a real man of the establishment.
0: If you had never heard of the conspiracy theory that Sir Paul McCartney, you know, some people said he died in a crash and it was an imposter now, you know, it's a kook theory. If you look it up, there's not a lot of hard evidence. But in that song, John says, you know, like, all those kooks were right. You were dead all along or something like that, you know, and that's a pretty heavy burn. But that wraps up.
1: Current lingo might have called that a mic drop moment.
0: Oh, yeah.
1: John dropped the mic.
0: The proverbial. Yeah, mic. There we go.
1: Yeah, but then he picked it up and did a couple more verses.
0: Yeah, so we are getting ready to announce the winner out of Paul McCartney versus John Lennon, who will join the ranks of Peter Gabriel.
2: Yeah, you know, that's got me thinking, like, if I were asked the question, like, how do you sleep, I'd say I just put on anything by any member of the Beatles. But yeah, moving on, it seems like we're about to announce the winner of our race between a bag of trash and a turd sandwich. And I'm just going to put it back.
0: Harsh opinions for, you know, we like having all thoughts here in the studio, and we're all entitled to what we think about music. That's the beauty of it, right? And who do we say is the winner?
1: John.
0: John.
2: Sure.
0: All right, there we go.
1: Well, you have it here first, folks. Sometime in the next, it might take us a year to get through this whole first round, but at some point, John Lennon's going up against Peter Gabriel.
0: Yeah,
1: but there's a lot more of these that we have to do before there's a second round.
0: Yeah, we're gonna do a Daddy Issues show one day too. Some like John Lennon versus Sean Lennon, Dweezil versus Frank. Yeah, we're here in the last few minutes of the show. We're gonna leave you with some fun ones. Since we had that diss track, we're gonna get a little historical here. We're gonna go Yankee Doodle, and if you don't know the story of this OG American history diss track, something about Yankees and Doodles were insults, and the British were saying that these like rustic American peasant-like folk were Doodles, and they were making fun of them, and they made this song about how dumb they looked. The Yankee Doodle came to town riding on a. And like, you know, they're just making fun of them, and this is during the French-American Indian War, I believe, and not a historian, but I'm pretty sure I got that one. And what happened is that during the final battle, the Americans took the diss track that was making fun of them and played it back at the British during their surrender. And they were like, oh yeah, we're the Yankee Doodles, take that.
1: It's about as patriotic as Yoko Ono singing the Star Spangled.
0: Yeah, it's about as patriotic as I'll ever get. But, you know, with that, let's get a little... Pete Seeger hitting a rendition of Yankee Doodle before we leave you with some Aquabats. And again, 4555 Business Club, Moab, we love y'all. This has been so fun, seriously. And yeah, I love all of you.

0: And here we are.
1: Here we are.
0: You got an hour and some with Joanna Conda and Cozy Soul.
1: That's
0: because
1: right.
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1: That's right.
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1: That's right.
0: Coming straight to your ear holes on 90.1, 90.7, 106.7, and KZMU.org if all things are running as they should be, which...
1: They are.
0: They are. We got frequencies.
1: Yes. And airwaves.
0: And coming to you
1: high atop Rocky Road.
0: High atop Rocky Road.
1: Every Thursday, 4 to 6.
0: How are you doing, Cozy Soul?
1: We doing good.
0: Yeah.
1: We catching up. We giving ourselves some grace. Big learning curves.
0: I bet.
1: Big winds of change.
0: I played that last track for you. I actually almost sent it to you the other day.
1: Hey, feel free to. That's a great song. And
0: yeah.
1: Something I've...
0: Called I Love Me, Joy Rhodes.
1: Looking at the mirror. Be like...
0: How can we hold ourselves a little bit softer?
1: Yeah.
0: Yeah.
1: Yeah. How can we? It's worth the practice. That's for sure. What do we got today?
0: What do we got? We got
1: on cue for us.
0: We got a whole bunch of heartbeats.
1: We got some of this.
0: We got some of that, you know, sleepy time, neo indie soul. Let's get up in our feelings, get up in our hearts.
1: Get up in your heart.
0: Yeah. What's your heart say?
1: What that heart do? Hey, yo, what that heart do?
0: You asked me how therapy was today.
1: Yes.
0: It was, that's a new comical, honestly.
1: Yeah.
0: Anybody out there who knows me knows that my life is like an absurdist tragedy right now.
1: Yeah, yeah. Very soap opera-esque.
0: And Mary. Yeah, it's... I'm walking with my chin up.
1: That's right.
0: It is so funny.
1: That's right. Chin up. Wind to your back. Sun to your face.
0: But there was a point today where I was asked, you know, how's your body doing with all of that? And I'm like, Doc, I don't know. I don't even feel like I have a body right now.
1: Body never heard of her.
0: My consciousness just is floating along behind it.
1: In the big cloud of consciousness.
0: Mm-hmm.
1: The cloud. The human cloud, if you will.
0: Uh-huh.
1: Yeah. Maybe that should be a new segment on our show.
0: How's your body?
1: No, what did you talk about in therapy today? I talked about being kind to myself.
0: Wow.
1: Which is really obvious. But sometimes we drift from alignment. Ours now. Yeah. Uh-oh, someone left their phone in the station. What are they going to do?
0: Oh, no. They
1: won't be able to check their Simon versus Garfunkel bracket. Yeah. Big shout out to the 4555 Business Club.
0: There they are.
1: Did you leave this? Is this you?
2: Yeah, that's so good.
1: Yo, baby. Nice. Good to see you, Cam. Love you. Big shout out to Cam and the rest of the 4555 Business Club.
0: I've been hearing good things.
1: Nothing but like just the most beautiful type of madness up here for that. And it's just my favorite thing to listen to.
0: What is KZMU if not a beautiful type of madness?
1: Maybe we should run that for some stickers or something. Wowzer zowzers. Anyway,
0: what did you talk about in therapy today? Being kind to
1: yourself. Oh, that's right.
0: What
1: be kind
0: that look like?
1: To
0: How do you
1: yourself.
0: That?
1: That thing where you're like, oh, the way that I talk to myself is not the way I would talk to a friend. I wouldn't talk to a stranger that way,
0: no.
1: Let alone. But we all do this. This is a human. I'm learning. It's like it's a human thing. We all treat ourselves in a way because we're all conditioned in a certain way by all the systems in which we were born into to treat ourselves, I think, poorly. I think a lot of us, for sure. And the fact that when you're really aligned with yourself, you know all these things and you're good to yourself in certain ways and you get it, but life always has a way of pulling you from that, sort of drifting away. And it's not bad, it's just what happens. And sort of recognize your drift and then kind of do the work it takes to bring yourself back to a really good, that sort of good type of alignment. Being kind to yourself is a very helpful tool to do that with, to be like, hey.
0: I would call it radical.
1: In this day and age, it probably is.
0: Because keeping us down on ourselves fuels capitalism.
1: It sure does.
0: So when you choose to be kind and say, I love me.
1: I love me. You are doing the work.
0: Yeah.
1: So big shout out to everyone who that resonates with on some level. And I see you out there doing the work. And drifting is it sucks. It does. It was really hard. And to sort of validate those feelings within yourself to be like, you know what? This isn't fine. This is rough. Mm. And to normalize that, to be like, yo, this ain't, you know, a lot of people go through with this and it all makes sense. You know, you're doing X, you're doing Y, you're doing Z. Anybody in this situation would probably feel a very similar way. And then to encourage yourself as you would a friend, to be like, you know, you got resources, you've got it within yourself. Take the time it takes to do this. Time takes time. You're on the right path. You're doing it well. I'm just in our feels right now. And that's all right.
0: That's right.
1: You're doing good work. So,
0: and we're proud of you.
1: We are. And we're proud with you. And yeah, so just some light reading for you there.
0: Right. So, just a little bit of homework.
1: Yeah.
0: Next time we're both in the studio, we'll check in we'll on check how in that lands. Yeah.
1: Therapy talk on Thursdays.
0: I do like our idea for some future in which I come in and I do.
1: Yes, tell us.
0: I don't

0: something here where people can listen to and vibe with what y'all are saying, but also provide education to different access points within our own community if people aren't aware of them. So
1: validation, normalization,
0: encouragement. And then you have to believe yourself when you talk to yourself like that too, which I do think is the toughest part, is to really absorb this way that you would talk to your friends, to absorb it within your own self.
1: That's some inner critic work right there.
0: Yeah. And it's really tough. Sure. It's really tough when you're really hard on yourself to allow yourself to be a friend to yourself. I said yourself a lot, but please be good to yourself.
1: Mm-hmm.
0: It's tough work. But it's worth it. We out here being kind.
1: Yeah.
0: Yo, shout out to being kind to your friends and to yourself.
1: Cool.
0: This is a great song.
1: Yeah, it's a big out.
0: Yeah.

If love had a sound, this would be that sound.

0: baby.
1: 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Happy to be here. We are your hosts,
0: Coco
1: and Jojo. Joe and Co.
0: Joco.
1: If you will.
0: And I will. We love it.
1: Cozy has to go to a really boring
0: meeting. So I'm going to go to a board meeting. Part of my new job.
1: Which, if you all didn't know, we used to make fun of the board.
0: Dude, that last experience was crazy.
1: And now Cozy sits on the board. And that's...
0: Well, to be clear, I am not part of the board. And being there is voluntary. But it's. I think it's a good idea for me to do a good job.
1: Yeah.
0: But that was such a crazy moment of you coming out and being and me being like, great show. And being like, oh my God. alas, I do have to go, but I it's such an honor to be here with you every single time.
1: Always.
0: And I hope you crush this next hour.
1: I will.
0: And I'm going to go get educated on some KZMU stuff.
1: Get learned.
0: Get learned.

piece it back together properly. 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

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I am your host, Joanna Conda, partially joined by Cozy Soul. And as always, thank you for listening. Thank you for vibing with us. Your listenership keeps us here, keeps us running. We couldn't do it without you. Y'all have a good evening out there, and we will see.

0: Welcome to the world of the day on KZMU. My name is Annabelle Holiday. I am in the fourth grade at Seth Biniskay Elementary School. Today's word is quota. It is spelled Q-U-O-T-A. It is used as a noun. The definition is a fixed number or amount. Let's use it in a sentence. I met my quota of chores and finally got my allowance. Again, today's word is quota. Thank you for listening.
1: Hi, I'm Jared Ewe, the host of Yonder Radio. Every week we bring you rural conversations with national reach. No different today. We're going to the libraries in rural America. We're doing a behind the scenes on a story, the story of a story, with Madeline DeFigurato, fist bumping Dewey Decimal, because he's helping out with rural healthcare across the nation. So we have that. And then reporter Susanna Brown talks to Rolf Potts. If you've ever wondered if Kansas is the rectangle version of the Bermuda Triangle, because you don't know much about it, well, there's a reason, and Mr. Potts goes into that. And then off to Appalachia, where we talk about the tradition of grave sweeping. There's that. And then in Colorado, Paul Fennell opened up a legendary music venue, and that really wasn't even his intention. And then finally, you're going to hear throughout the show the music from Bridget and Johnny Reedy, brother and sister from Dillon, Montana. That's all happening with trivia on Yonder Radio, Rural Conversations with National Reach.